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3: 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It's the thought of being dead. I want to go on being me once my eulogy's been read.

Oklahoma's own Joe Diffie of Big Country, 99.5 KVOO. Now, Shania Twain, in an interview recently, says she would love to record a duet with pop star Harry Styles. She said that would be a dream to get in the studio with him. Here she is, "You're Still the One."

101.5 KDOO. It's Johnny. Thanks for all the nominations, recognizing those hard-working blue-collar workers here in Green Country with their blue-collar salute. Daryl Trout works in the pipeline industry from Bristow. We surprised him with a night out. He's got dinner on us and tickets to see Tanya Tucker at the Hard Rock coming up November 11th. Here's Gary Allen, KDOO.

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1: Born today in 1962 was Blake Chansey. He's an American record producer and business executive, son of the label executive Ron Chansey, who signed George Strait and Jimmy Buffett and produced the Oak Ridge Boys. Chansey worked and developed with the Chicks, Ricochet, Montgomery Gentry, as well as overseeing the A&R of many artists on the roster. Also producing Waylon Jennings, Billy Ray Cyrus, Little Big Town, and Mary Chapin Carpenter. 1972, Porter, Wagner, and Dolly Parton released their album Together Always, containing their hit Lost and Forever in Your Kiss, in addition to the humorous 10-4 Over and Out, which exploited the CB radio craze. Born today in 1981 in Georgia was Charles Kelly. He's a country music singer-songwriter with Lady Antebellum, who scored the 2009 U.S. number one country hit I Run to You. 1984, Barbara Mandrell was seriously injured in a car accident, suffering multiple injuries and a severe concussion that caused temporary memory loss, confusion, and speech difficulties. She took an 18-month sabbatical from performing to recover. 2007, Kenny Chesney released his 11th studio album, Just Who I Am. Poets and Pirates, that became his fifth U.S. number one on the Billboard charts. And in 2020, Nashville songwriter Troy Jones, whose credits include a Grammy nomination for the Billy Currington hit People Are Crazy, died at the age of 64. Kenny Chesney also cut his song Like Me for the road and the radio. I'm Johnny with your Big Country 99.5 KVOO Country Music Minute.
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Randy Travis, Big Country, 99.5 KBOO. I'm Johnny. Hope you're having a great Friday. And NFL is finally back. Now, do you have any superstitions? I was reading the survey. The biggest one is wearing just a certain color when attending those games. That's around 44% of Americans. With Brooks and Dunn, Rock My World. Got that for you right now. 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

0: Ricky Skaggs, a big country, 99.5 KVOO. We got tickets to Shields Hunt Fest, an after-hours hunting event that's coming up at Shields on Sunday the 27th this month from 7 to 9. 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You want to win it? 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

Keith Whitley, Big Country 99.5 KBOO. And tomorrow is Texas, Ohio State. Now, tickets are going for as much. Now, get ready, $42,000. That's just insane to go watch a football game. But if you're a fan, might be worth it to you. Bye-bye. Joe DeMessina's for you now on KBOO.

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Johnny Paycheck of Big Country, 99.5 KVOO, was something that we've all wanted to say at one point in our life. 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

0: 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We are KVOO FM Henrietta Tulsa. 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
1: 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I'm Johnny. Happy Friday. Coming up with the next nine, got some Willie Nelson, Phil Vassar, and info on how you can win some Tulsa State Fair tickets. Here's Tracy Lawrence.

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0: There's Phil Vassar of Big Country, 99.5 KBOO. I'm Johnny. Now, hang out with the old Hoot Owl on Monday morning around 7:15. He's got a four-pack of general admission tickets up for grabs. The Tulsa State Fair that kicks off October 1st at Expo Square. He's giving them away all weekend long, so hang out with the Hoot to win those.
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9: It's been a warm, muggy day across the area, and tonight for a Friday night football, a little bit on the steamy side. Temperatures will be slowly falling down to about 73 by morning. We're looking for a 30% chance of a thunderstorm popping up on our Saturday afternoon. High temperatures will be in the mid-90s. Thunderstorm chance still lingering into Saturday night, and we'll look for an overnight low at 75. And on Sunday, temperatures return to near 100 by afternoon. A lot of 100s next week. From News on 6, I'm meteorologist Travis Meyer.
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0: 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Or if you're looking for more protein in your diet, Doritos is helping you out with a new chip. They're launching these with 10 grams of protein per bag. They're made with popcorn, soya, and lentils. I'll give them a shot, especially that sweet chili chipotle flavor. I'm ready for a bag now. Where I come from, here's Alan Jackson on KBOO.
1: Lots rolling wheels and shifting gears around that Jersey Turnpike. Barney stopped me with his gun 10 minutes after midnight. Said, sir, you broke the limit in his rusty old truck. I don't know about that accent, son. This

0: It's one of my favorite sing-along songs of all time, Amy from Pure Prairie League, a big country, 99.5 KVOO. Now, starting on Monday, hang out with KC. 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
12: Summer's winding down and life is ramping back up, and Aleve is here for all those moments that matter. 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

0: Sawyer Brown of Big Country, 99.5 KVOO. Now, coming up here pretty quick, September 25th, Kenny Chesney's 21st studio album's hitting. It's called Silver Sands Marina. Can't wait to listen to it. Here's Young, Big Country, 99.5 KVOO.
1: Looking back now, well, it makes me laugh. 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

0: Winona Big Country, 99.5 KVOO. I'm Johnny. What's on Trev's radar? It is the 25th anniversary of September 11th, so he's got one from Alan Jackson. I'll let him tell you about it here in just a few. Here's Kenny Rogers. It's Big Country, 99.5 KVOO.
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0: Oklahoma Zone KVOO signed on the air in 1926, celebrating 100 years of the voice of Oklahoma. We are KVOO FM Henrietta Tulsa. 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Not only is he the Oklahoma weather expert, he's got great taste in music too.
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0: Here's what's on Trav's radar with News on 6 Chief Meteorologist Travis Meyer. 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
1: Hey, on my radar today is a song that is basically reminding all of us of the September 11th attacks on the United States. It's the anniversary of that. And this is a song called Where Were You When the World Stopped Turning? And that's by Alan Jackson back in 2002. And for those of us who were alive at that time, it's one of those things that you just kind of stopped in your tracks right at that time when you heard about it. Alan wrote this song by himself and said the idea came to him in the middle of the night. He wanted to write a song capturing the emotions surrounding the attacks. And he also, though, he was hesitant to record this song and release it as a single because he did not like the idea of capitalizing on a tragedy. Now, his wife, the producer, and record label executives all urged him to do it because of the message. Now, it did spend 5 weeks at number one, and it won him awards, including Ellen's first Grammy. And that's what's on my radar right here on Big Country 99.5. Where?

25 years ago today, our country changed forever. On September 11th, 2001, we watched in disbelief as tragedy unfolded and watched ordinary Americans become heroes. Firefighters, police officers, first responders, members of our military, and everyday people who stepped up to help a stranger. 25 years later, we remember the nearly 3,000 lives lost, the families forever changed, and the courage shown in the days that followed. 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

Sylvia, Big Country, 99.5 KVOO. I'm Johnny. Hope you're having a great Friday night. Coming up in the next nine, got some Chris Ledoux, Oklahoma's own Blake Shelton, and 100 beers. That could be in your fridge. I'll tell you how you can win them. There's Justin Moore, Small Town USA on KVOO.

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Here's one of Oklahoma's own on Big Country 99.5 KVOO.

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15: It's been a warm, muggy day across the area, and tonight for a Friday night football, a little bit on the steamy side. Temperatures will be slowly falling down to about 73 by morning. We're looking for a 30% chance of a thunderstorm popping up on our Saturday afternoon. High temperatures will be in the mid-90s. Thunderstorm chance still lingering into Saturday night, and we'll look for an overnight low at 75. And on Sunday, temperatures return to near 100 by afternoon. A lot of 100s next week. From News on 6, I'm meteorologist Travis Meyer.
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0: Hank Jr., Big Country, 99.5 KVOO. Hey, it's Johnny. Hope your Friday night's going great. Now, coming up here pretty quick, there is an after-hours hunting event at Shields. That's happening Sunday, September 27th. It is Shields Hunt Fest. 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You got a chance to win those exclusive deals, expert advice, and a private shopping experience, including a $25 Shields gift card. 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

Oklahoma's own Toby Keith, the Big Country, 99.5 KBOO. And the Appalachian Trail, that's a feat that a lot of people try to do. And recently, a 91-year-old man named Dale Sanders completed it. His nickname is Graybeard. He did it in 359 days, all 2,190 miles of that trail. That's insane.

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5: Going back to 1975 with a deep cut from Merle's album Keep Moving On. 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

0: 99.5 KVOO, and she recently passed away of cancer. And she didn't want to tell anybody about that. She kept her cancer diagnosis hidden from the public, according to her sister, because she didn't want to make people sad and didn't want to get people worried. George Strait, Give It Away, KVOO.
1: She was storming through the house that day, and I could tell she was leaving. And I thought, oh, she'll be back, till she turned around and pointed at the wall and said,

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1: Born today in 1962 was Blake Chansey. He's an American record producer and business executive, son of the label executive Ron Chansey, who signed George Strait and Jimmy Buffett and produced the Oak Ridge Boys. Chansey worked and developed with the Chicks, Ricochet, Montgomery Gentry, as well as overseeing the A&R of many artists on the roster. Also producing Waylon Jennings, Billy Ray Cyrus, Little Big Town, and Mary Chapin Carpenter. 1972, Porter, Wagner, and Dolly Parton released their album Together Always, containing their hit Lost and Forever in Your Kiss, in addition to the humorous 10-4 Over and Out, which exploited the CB radio craze. Born today in 1981 in Georgia was Charles Kelly. He's a country music singer-songwriter with Lady Antebellum, who scored the 2009 U.S. number one country hit I Run to You. 1984, Barbara Mandrell was seriously injured in a car accident, suffering multiple injuries and a severe concussion that caused temporary memory loss, confusion, and speech difficulties. She took an 18-month sabbatical from performing to recover. 2007, Kenny Chesney released his 11th studio album, Just Who I Am. Poets and Pirates, that became his fifth U.S. number one on the Billboard charts. And in 2020, Nashville songwriter Troy Jones, whose credits include a Grammy nomination for the Billy Currington hit People Are Crazy, died at the age of 64. Kenny Chesney also cut his song Like Me for the road and the radio. I'm Johnny with your Big Country 99.5 KVOO Country Music Minute.
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Shenandoah, Big Country, 99.5 KVOO. And they got a show coming up with Tracy Lawrence Friday, December 4th at Hard Rock Hotel and Casino, Tulsa at Hard Rock Live. 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

From oil booms to potholes, KVOO's seen it all. Celebrating 100 years of the voice of Oklahoma. We're Big Country

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0: Stop me, Biggins. I barely even got started that time. 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

0: on today's news and weather from Oklahoma's own anytime on News on 6 Now. 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

0: Travis Tritt of Big Country, 99.5 KVOO. October 16th, he'll be at River Spirit Casino Resort performing there at the Cove. That's a good show. You don't want to miss out. All your concert info, we got it up there for you at KVOO.com. 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

0: Oklahoma's own KVOO signed on the air in 1926, celebrating 100 years of the voice of Oklahoma. We are KVOO FM Henrietta, Tulsa. 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
1: 1982 today, Jerry Reed was top of the country charts with this one. It's one of my favorites, too. It's from the album Man with the Golden Thumb. She got the gold mine, I got the shaft. 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
2: Well, I guess it was back in 63 when eating my cooking got the better of me, so I asked this little girl I was going with to be my wife. Well, she said she would, so I said I do. But I'd have said I wouldn't if I'd have just knew how saying I do was going to screw up all of my life. Well, the first few years weren't all that bad. I'll never forget the good times we had, because I'm reminded every month when I send her the child support. Well, it wasn't too long till the lust all died, and I'll admit I wasn't too surprised the day I come home and found my suitcase sitting out on the porch. Well, I tried to get in. She changed the lock. Then I found this note taped on the mailbox that said, "Goodbye, Turkey. My attorney will be in touch." So I decided right then and there I was going to do what's right, give her fair share. But, brother,

ain't heard nothing yet. Why, they give her the color television set, then they give her the house, the kids, and both of the cars. See? Well, then they start talking about child support, alimony, and the cost of the court. Didn't take me long to figure out how far in the toilet I was. I'm telling you, they have made a mistake, because it adds up to more than this cowboy makes. Besides, everything I ever had worth taking, they've already took. While she's living like a queen on alimony,

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I let my wife tow it. I'm going to be carrying food stamps. You get it, Judge? I'm going to be... That's not funny, huh?

0: 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Heaven help us, baby's got her blue jeans on.
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1: 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Starting on Monday, hang out with the old Hoot Owl at 7:15. He's giving away four packs of general admission tickets to the Tulsa State Fair that kicks off October 1st at Expo Square. He's doing it all week long, so you got quite a few chances to win them. Hang out with him.
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Oklahoma's own Garth Brooks, Big Country, 99.5 KVOO. And he's selling out everywhere with the Blame It All on My Roots Arena Tour. He had to add a show to Salt Lake City, and Orlando's adding a third show, too. Hopefully he'll be around here soon. I'm ready for you, Garth. Come by and see me. This is Mayor Chapin Carpenter, Passionate Kisses on KVOO.

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0: Don Williams of Big Country 99.5 KBOO, just about a week away from the 21st annual Wolfstock Pet Adoption Event presented by Mattress Firm. 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

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It's Johnny. Now, wake up with the Hoot Owl Sunday morning. He's got all your gospel requests, dedications. Does it every Sunday morning with the Sunday Morning Gospel Show. Kicks off at 7 a.m. Here's Joe Diffie.

Thanks for spending a little time with me on Friday night. Hope you had a great week, and I'll see y'all back here on Monday. Have a fantastic weekend. I'm going to leave you with a great sing-along one from one of my favorite artists of all time, Johnny Cash. I Walk the Line, Big Country, 99.5.

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2: Old man Wrigley lived in that white house down the street where I grew up. Mama used to send me over with things. We struck a friendship up. Spent a few long summers out on his old porch swing. Said he was in the war, went in the Navy. Lost his wife, lost his baby. Broke down and asked him one time, how you keep from going crazy? He said, I'll see my wife and son in just a little while. I asked him what he meant.

few years later, I was off at college, talking to Mom on the phone one night, getting all caught up on the gossip, the ins and outs of the small town life. She said, "Oh, by the way, son, old man Wrigley's died." Later on that night, I laid there thinking back. Thought about a couple long lost summers. I didn't know whether to cry or laugh. There was ever any.

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We are KVOO FM, Henrietta, Tulsa. Tulsa Time.

century of KVOO means we know a thing or two about great country music. And this festival has plenty of it. Join us for the 46th annual Bluegrass and Chili Festival, September 11th and 12th in Tahlequah. This year's lineup features bluegrass legends.

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0: working, good-hearted, and proud to call this land home. 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

0: zone am I on? What country am I in?
1: It doesn't matter. It's 5 o'clock somewhere.
0: It's always on 5 in Margaritaville, come to think of it.
1: Yeah, I heard that.
0: You've been there, haven't you?
1: Yes, sir.
0: I've seen your boat there.
1: I've been to Margaritaville a few times.
0: All right. Well, that's good.
1: Stumble my way back.
0: Okay. Well, we just want to make sure you can keep it between the navigational beacons.
1: Between the buoys. I got it.
0: All right. Well, it's 5 o'clock. Let's go somewhere.
1: I'm ready. Crank it up.
0: Let's get out of here.
1: I'm gone.

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1: But it was all that I could do.

was the perfect country and western song. I wrote him back a letter and I told him it was not the perfect country and western song because he hadn't said anything at all about mama or trains or trucks or prison or getting drunk. Well, he sat down and wrote another verse to the song and he sent it to me, and after reading it, I realized that my friend had written the perfect country and western song, and I felt obliged to include it on this album. The last verse goes like this here. Well, I was drunk the day my mom got out of prison.

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Oklahoma's own KVOO signed on the air in 1926. 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

Coors Light and Big Country are celebrating 100 years of KVOO the only way we know how, with country music and cool beer. 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And you can score some ice cold Coors Light in honor of a century of KVOO. We've been the soundtrack to Oklahoma for 100 years. 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
1: Well, I know it said you've had time to think about it. 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

0: country of KVOO means we know a thing or two about great country music. And this festival has plenty of it. Join us for the 46th annual Bluegrass and Chili Festival, September 11th and 12th in Tahlequah. This year's lineup features bluegrass legends Ricky Skaggs and Rhonda Vincent.
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The devil went down to Georgia. He was looking for a soul to steal. He was in a bind because he was way behind and he was willing to make a deal. When he came across this young man sewing on a fiddle and playing it hot, and the devil jumped up on a hickory stump and said, "Boy, let me tell you what. I guess you didn't know it, but I'm a fiddle player too. And if you'd care to take a dare, I'll make a bet with you. Now, you play pretty good fiddle, boy, but give the devil his due. I bet a fiddle of gold against your soul because I think I'm better than you." The boy said, "My name's Johnny, and it might be a sin, but I'll take your bet. You're going to regret because I'm the best as ever been."

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And fire flew from his fingertips as he rosined up his bow. And he pulled the bow across the strings and it made an evil hiss. And then a band of demons joined in and it sounded something like this.

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Westlite and Big Country are celebrating 100 years of KVOO the only way we know how, with country music and cool beer. It's our 100 years, 100 beers giveaway. And you can score some ice cold Coors Light in honor of a century of KVOO. We've been the soundtrack to Oklahoma for 100 years. And now

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20: 20% chance of a shower or thunderstorm as we move toward the noontime hour. Better chances north and east of Tulsa, otherwise we're hot and humid. Highs today will be around 100 if you're south and west of Tulsa and about 92 northeast. Heat advisory in effect to the south as well. For tonight, a 40% chance of thunderstorms overnight, especially if you're north and northeast of Tulsa. Overnight lows will be dropping off to near 76. Hot and humid tomorrow, partly sunny, high 100. From News on 6, I'm meteorologist Travis Meyer.
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4: 20% chance of a shower or thunderstorm as we move toward the noontime hour. Better chances north and east of Tulsa. Otherwise, we're hot and humid. Highs today will be around 100 if you're south and west of Tulsa and about 92 northeast. Heat advisory in effect to the south as well. For tonight, a 40% chance of thunderstorms overnight, especially if you're north and northeast of Tulsa. Overnight lows will be dropping off to near 76. Hot and humid tomorrow, partly sunny, high 100. From News on 6, I'm meteorologist Travis Meyer.
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0: 100 years, KVOO has been the voice of Oklahoma. And believe it or not, one of Hollywood's most recognizable actors got his start right here. Tony Randall. Yes, the legendary star of The Odd Couple. First step behind a microphone at KVOO, sharpening his voice, his timing, and the talent that would one day light up stage and screen. A century later, we're still proud to say his story started with us. Celebrating 100 years of Oklahoma's storytellers, legends, and voices. 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

Oklahoma's own KVOO signed on the air in 1926. 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We are KVOO-FM Henrietta, Tulsa. 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

0: Good morning. Big Country 99.5 KVOO. Thank you so much for spending your weekend with us. I'm Tanner. Hopefully your Saturday's going well so far. Here's Kenny Rogers.
1: On a warm summer's evening, on a train bound for nowhere, I met up with a gambler. We were both too tired to sleep, so we took turns of staring out the window at the darkness till boredom overtook us.

99.5 KVOO. Here we are, weekend number two of dove season here in Oklahoma. Good luck to you if you're heading out. Here's a guy who's quite an outdoorsman, a hunter himself at St. Junior.

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0: Here's Kenny Chesney on Big Country 99.5 KVOO. Now, if you're like me and you love to fish, you might have seen the Bassmaster Elite Series just released their 2027 schedule. I'm looking through here, and there's no Oklahoma stops. They're not going to be at Grand Lake or anything. Looks like the closest they'll be to here is Lake Fork down in Texas this coming April. I've heard so many things and seen a bunch of humongous fish pulled out of Lake Fork. That is on my fishing bucket list to head down there. I've got Faith Hill, John Anderson, and Sammy Kershaw coming up, so hang on.
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0: Big Country 99.5 KVOO. So, you know, the Tulsa State Fair is coming up here pretty quickly. And every year before the fair here in town, they have the Oklahoma State Fair in Oklahoma City. They've got something coming up this year, making its debut at the Oklahoma State Fair that you may want to head down there and check out. So I'll give you the lowdown on that here in about 6 or 7 minutes. Right now, it's John Anderson.
1: My dad.

0: is Faith Hill on Big Country 99.5 KVOO. Okay, so I mentioned just a little bit ago that the Oklahoma State Fair is coming up pretty soon in Oklahoma City. And have you heard about this? The America 250 wheel is going to be making its debut. It looks like it's basically a huge Ferris wheel. They say it's 230 feet tall and the views stretch up to 14 miles. It's apparently the largest portable observation wheel in the world. So if you want to check that out, take a little road trip down to Oklahoma City. The Oklahoma State Fair kicks off this coming Thursday. I've got Clint Black, Travis Trent, and Oklahoma's own Vince Gill on the way.
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99.5 KVOO. Well, this guy right here, Clint Black, is going to be making a stop at the Hard Rock in November, and we have got your tickets next week. Make sure you're hanging out with KC during the workday, and you could win your way in starting on Monday. 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

Oklahoma's own Vince Gill on Big Country 99.5 KVOO. Now, real quick, I've got to give a shout out to some folks from Wagner Middle School. I got to meet some eighth graders yesterday morning. They're a broadcast class. 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It was great to meet y'all. Here's Charlie Rich. Hey.

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Big Country 99.5 KVOO. Well, if you missed it, Alan Jackson just announced a live album from his big final concert in Nashville this past summer. That's supposed to be out in December. Here he is with I Don't Even Know Your Name on KVOO.

Shenandoah, Exile, Restless Heart, and Sawyer Brown. The super groups of country are here. 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

0: 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Now, real quick, I've got to give a shout-out to Karina Ramos Hughes. She lives in Yukon, Oklahoma, and just won a one-year supply of Dr. Pepper from the Dr. Pepper Museum down in Waco, Texas. I guess she filled out an online entry form there at the museum and was randomly chosen from 28,000 entries. She is living my dream winning that. Here's Dina Carter. This is Strawberry Wine on KVOO.
1: He was

0: And I'm sticking to it. It's Colin Ray on Big Country 99.5 KVOO. Hey, can we get a raise for whoever is running the Glenpool Police Department social media page? Here's a little traffic reminder they posted on Facebook the other day. It says, "Good morning, Glenpool. Remember, the left lane is for passing, not healing, reflecting, or finding yourself. Your personal journey has traffic backed up to Henrietta." Your social media person is on it. They're in Glenpool.
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18: 20% chance of a shower or thunderstorm as we move toward the noontime hour. Better chances north and east of Tulsa. Otherwise, we're hot and humid. Highs today will be around 100 if you're south and west of Tulsa, and about 92 northeast. Heat advisory in effect to the south as well. For tonight, a 40% chance of thunderstorms overnight, especially if you're north and northeast of Tulsa. Overnight lows will be dropping off to near 76. Hot and humid tomorrow.

Big Country 99.5 KVOO. Appreciate you hanging out this morning. I'm Tanner. I tell you, it always means so much to me when folks ask how my son McCoy is doing. He just turned 18 months old. I can't believe he's a year and a half old now. And his latest thing, he knows how to say no. He knows how to say uh-oh. And his obsession here lately has been Hot Wheels. He loves those things. But I would say that there's some songs that hit just a little harder once you become a dad. And this is certainly one of them. Some truth here from Kenny Chesney. It's Don't Blink on KVO.

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1: There's Merle Haggard on Big Country 99.5 KVOO. Okay, so if you missed it yesterday, there was some new music released from the great Waylon Jennings. You know, his son Shooter is going back through his archives and releasing music that had never been out to the public of Waylon's. So he just released a song yesterday, and I say this is a song from Waylon Jennings. He's actually playing guitar on this, and Jesse Coulter is singing lead here. Of course, his wife and Shooter's mom. So this is called Same Old Blues. There's a little bit of that. You gotta want

0: Hey, by the way, the full album of some more new Waylon music is supposed to be out in November, so the countdown is on. We're going to hear from Waylon here in a bit, along with Tracy Byrd and Oklahoma's own Reba McEntire.
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18: 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She

Reba McEntire on Big Country 99.5 KVOO. So I was reading this really interesting article. You know, the price of everything, obviously, we all know it's going up. But streaming prices are rising more than cable prices did back in the day and much faster than the rate of inflation. So, for instance, they're saying Apple TV has tripled since its launch. You got Netflix Premium up 125% since 2013. And then also Paramount Plus, their cheapest tier is up 80% for the past 5 years. It's madness. Here's Tracy Byrd. This is KV.

0: Country 99.5 KVOO. Now, if you're like me and a hunter, you might be excited about what I've got to give away next week. It's some passes to Hunt Fest out at Shields. They're at Woodland Hills Mall. It's an after-hours shopping experience exclusively for hunters. And you're also going to score a, I think, $25 gift card to Shields, something like that. So you can win your way into that starting on Monday. Here's Waylon Jennings.
1: I've been down the Mississippi, down through New Orleans. Yes, I have.

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A girl in Cincinnati waits.

Oklahoma's own KVOO signed on the air in 1926, celebrating 100 years of the voice of Oklahoma. We are KVOO-FM Henrietta, Tulsa. 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

9.5 KVOO. I've been seeing all these pictures on Facebook, this trend of using AI to give yourself some 80s hair and fashion. Good use of AI right there. Here's a song from that era. It's Eddie Rabbit and Crystal Gayle. Just you.

101.5 KVOO will just announce this past week another really cool honor that George Strait is going to be receiving. I'll give you the lowdown on that here in about 6 minutes or so. Right now, it's you.

0: KVOO. So I mentioned just a little bit ago, George Strait is getting a really cool award. Now, you know, he didn't write many of his big hits, and I feel like that's always something that people who try to deny him as the king of country music, they point to that. Oh, he didn't write Amarillo by Morning. Okay, well, he is going to be receiving this rare Career Maker Award by the Nashville Songwriters Hall of Fame, so they're recognizing him. And it's pretty self-explanatory, I think. It recognizes his long history of supporting and recording members of the Nashville Songwriters Hall of Fame. And of course, this award is dedicated to artists who have not been inducted into the hall, but still, they played a big part in recording songs that aided other members in joining. And I say it's rare too because he is only the second artist to receive this award, and the other was Oklahoma's own Reba McEntire back in 2018. So that is a very well-deserved honor for the king. I've got Alan Jackson, John Michael Montgomery, and the great Conway Twitty coming up, so hang on.
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0: 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They actually work for large national corporations. But News on 6 is different. One of the last local family-owned news companies. Everyone lives here, goes to school here, drives on Oklahoma roads, and respects Oklahoma weather. No corporate news here. It's just us with our families, win or lose, with you. That's why we can say we are Oklahoma's own. 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
2: 20% chance of a shower or thunderstorm.

As we move toward the noontime hour, better chances north and east of Tulsa. Otherwise, we're hot and humid. Highs today will be around 100 if you're south and west of Tulsa, and about 92 northeast. Heat advisory in effect to the south as well. For tonight, a 40%

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1: 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If you're looking to adopt a dog or a cat, well, make sure you join us about this time. Next weekend, next Saturday, we'll be out at the Riverwalk in Jenks for Wolfstock. That's our annual pet adoption event presented by Mattress Firm. And I've also got to give a shout out to another one of our sponsors, Grigsby's Carpet, Tile, and Hardwood. So hope to see you there. And we've got all the info at KVOO.com. Here's Conway Twitty.
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0: Country 99.5 KVOO. Well, thank you so much for hanging out today. I'm Tanner. And hey, if you're looking for some lunch plans about right now, did you hear that the Wildflower Cafe is back open to the public here in Tulsa? You know, they closed a while back, but they've moved into a new location and they're now serving customers in the former First Christian Church, which is near 9th and Boulder here in downtown Tulsa. I'm looking at pictures of it right now and think of it like a church auditorium transformed in a restaurant. Looks awesome. So that is the Wildflower Cafe.
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0: Big Country 99.5 KVOO. I heard it was a great show last night at the Hard Rock with these guys. It's Diamond Rio. This is Norma Jean Riley.
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Zone KVOO signed on the air in 1926, celebrating 100 years of the voice of Oklahoma. 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Tulsa time is 12 o'clock. Stuart Martin Kubota brings you our national anthem. As America celebrates 250 years of freedom, sacrifice, and the spirit that built this country, we pause to honor the red, white, and blue on Big Country 99.5 KVOO.

There's Neil McCoy with The Shake on Big Country 99.5 KVOO. Speaking of shake, but a different kind of shake, I just learned today is National Chocolate Milkshake Day, which I am a connoisseur of chocolate shakes. You know, I got a huge sweet tooth. My favorite has probably got to be from The Freeze up in Skytook as you're pulling into town. So shout out to The Freeze there. Here's Ronnie Milson.

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0: 99.5 KVOO. Man, I saw this post on Facebook the other day, and I thought I would love to take my son McCoy to that, but he is not quite old enough for it yet. He's just 18 months old. But I saw that the Hot Wheels stunt show is coming to the United States for the very first time, and they're making a stop in Tulsa. So they'll be at the BOK Center March 12th and 13th, and it's like a full-size Hot Wheel car show. They've got high-speed stunts and a 45-foot super loop, so next time they come through town, me and McCoy are going to be there.
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12: Thunderstorms capable of some strong, gusty winds of up to 50 or 60 miles per hour are possible with a few of these cells that are moving across the Tulsa area. It is knocking our temperatures down a little bit into the upper 70s to low 80s. To the south of Tulsa, continues to be extremely hot and humid. These scattered thunderstorms will be moving southeast, gradually ending and then becoming more likely again later tonight. Highs today will be wide ranging from upper 80s to near 90 north and east of Tulsa to around 100 south of Tulsa. Tonight, 76. Tomorrow, hot, humid, and the thunderstorms gone with highs right around 99 or 100. From News on 6, I'm meteorologist Travis Meyer.
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101.5 KVOO. So the CMA Award nominations were just announced this past week, and I love that Brooks and Dunn are still bringing in the nominations. They're up for Duo of the Year again this year, so we'll find out if they win November 18th.

0: lie to me. My favorite country song of all time right there. It's Don Williams with Good Old Boys Like Me. And this is Big Country 99.5 KVOL. So if you've not heard, we've got a birthday in the country music world today. It would have been the great George Jones' birthday. So I'm trying to think, if I had to rank my top three favorite songs from George Jones, what would they be? That's tough to put together because I'm a big fan of his version of like The Race Is On, or White Lightning, one of his earlier hits. But number three, my third favorite George Jones song, probably Golden Ring, his duet with Tammy Wynette. Number two would be Who's Gonna Fill Their Shoes. And then my favorite George Jones song would have to be A Picture of Me Without You. That is so dang good. We're actually going to hear from George Jones here in a bit. I've also got Tim McGraw and Trisha Yearwood on the way, so hang on.
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Big Country 99.5 KVOO. I'm really excited to give this away next week. I've got passes to Hunt Fest. That's happening out at Shields there at Woodland Hills Mall. And if you're a hunter, you're going to want to be there because it's like an after-hours shopping experience exclusively for hunters, getting you ready for the season. And you'll also score a Shields gift card if you're going. So starting up Monday afternoon, you could win your way into Hunt Fest. Here's Tim McGraw. This is My Best Friend on KVOO. I never had

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No, she came to see him one last time. Oh, and we all wondered if she were. And it kept running through my mind. This time, he's over her for good.

There's the birthday boy, George Jones, on Big Country 99.5 KVOO. Well, glad to have you along this afternoon. We continue with the guys from Confederate Railroad. Here's Trey.

Oklahoma's own KVOO signed on the air in 1926, celebrating 100 years of the voice of Oklahoma. We are KVOO-FM Henrietta, Tulsa. Tulsa time is 1 o'clock. 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

Big Country 99.5 KVOO. So did you see that Apple just unveiled this past week their first foldable iPhone? It's the iPhone Duo. And am I missing something? I just don't get what all the hype is. Unless it is that feeling of slamming your phone shut after a phone call. That's an unmatched feeling, so I would be here for that. Got Mary Chapin Carpenter on now. This is KVOO.

Willie Nelson on Big Country 99.5 KVOO. Now, speaking of Willie, there's a new country singer named Ty Myers who's going to be releasing a tribute album to Willie. And I love the name of it. It's called Two Braids and the Truth. So that'll be out this coming Friday. We continue this afternoon with Oklahoma's own Joe Diffie. Well,

KVOO has been playing country since before Tulsa said, this construction will only take a few months. Big Country 99.

There's Mitty McCready on Big Country 99.5 KBOO. Man, I tell you, we have had so much fun with our blue collar salute over the past few weeks. Now, the whole point of this has been recognizing some hardworking folks here around Green Country.

0: because a lot of our blue-collar workers, I feel like, just do not get the recognition they deserve. So we were taking your nominations, we picked a few of them, and surprised them with a night out, and that includes dinner on us and tickets to see Tanya Tucker. In fact, just yesterday, we got to meet Daryl Trout, who was one of our winners. He lives out in Bristow and works in the pipeline industry. He was nominated by his wife, Tina, so there was Daryl, along with Tyler Burns. He's another one of our winners. He works as an Oklahoma Highway Patrol state trooper from Stillwater, and then also Becky Shaw, who's a bus driver for special needs students from Coweta. So thank you for all those nominations, and a big congratulations to y'all, too.
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8: Scattered showers and thunderstorms continue to move from the Tulsa area to the southeast with occasionally an isolated severe storm. That'll be mainly strong damaging winds up to 60 miles an hour. Some heavy rain, but man, we need that rain. That's also keeping our temperatures in check in the 80s for right now. We'll rebound into the low 90s, Tulsa northeast, while still around 100 southwest of Tulsa. And for tonight, partly cloudy, 40% chance storms, mainly north of Tulsa, low temperature 75, hot, humid, and a heat advisory for our Sunday, high near 100. From News on 6, I'm meteorologist Travis Meyer.
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Now, this sounds really cool. Tomorrow night, the TP Drive-In, they're going to be showing a documentary called Crossroads of America, Oklahoma's Route 66, which is fitting, of course, the TP Drive-In right there on Route 66. So that'll be something fun tomorrow night. Here's Oklahoma's own Blake Shelton. This is KVOO. I've been

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0: Here's the Bellamy's on Big Country 99.5 KVOO. Now, you know, I love all things Oklahoma. I love wildlife. And so it comes together perfectly with our Department of Wildlife here in Oklahoma. I'm always so fascinated by what they do. And I was just watching this video that they posted earlier this week of a day in the life of an upland game biologist. So they were over in Noble County doing a roadside quail survey. They started at like 6:40 in the morning surveying the area for quail, which was just a way for them to track the population. And so that was early on in the morning. And then later, they released a rehabilitated eagle back into the wild with the Gray Snow Eagle House. So big shout out to y'all who work with the Department of Wildlife here in Oklahoma. And if you want to check that out, that is over on their Instagram page.
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0: love summertime, but as we transition into fall, I am thankful that football season is back. We've got OU playing Michigan right now, so had to play some Toby Keith, of course, in honor of game day. Here's I Love This Bar on KVOO.
1: We got winners. We got losers. Chain smokers and boozers. And we got yuppies. We got bikers. And we've got thirsty hitchhikers.

Amazon, KVOO signed on the air in 1926, celebrating 100 years of the voice of Oklahoma. We are KVOO FM Henrietta, Tulsa. Tulsa time is 2 o'clock. 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

Big Country, 99.5 KBOO. It's Nikki Reed. Hope you're having a good Saturday afternoon. Right now, a little bit of Shelly West. It's Jose Cuervo.

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0: 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Coming up after the break, got some Jody Messina, Oak Ridge Boys, Garth Brooks, and maybe your request. So keep it here. 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
18: Showers and thunderstorms are moving out of the area, but a few additional showers and storms are going to be likely tonight. Meantime, some of that rain-cooled air is really helping the Tulsa metro area out. We're generally in the 80s. We could pop up into the low 90s by this afternoon. Still above 100 south of Tulsa. And look for tonight, 40% chance of thunderstorms, 75. For tomorrow, partly and mostly sunny. Here comes the heat. High around 100. Heat index 108. Heat advisory in effect. For News on 6, I'm meteorologist Travis Meyer.
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0: Garth Brooks with The River on Big Country 99.5 KVOO. And speaking of Garth Brooks, he is actually on his Blame It All on My Roots Arena Tour. And I've got more of your favorites coming up, so don't go anywhere. 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

Big Country, 99.5 KBOO. Really cool news about George Strait. He is actually set to be the recipient of the Career Maker Award from Nashville Songwriters Hall of Fame. He's going to be receiving it on the 26th. And fun fact, he's only the second person ever to receive it after Reba McEntire. So congratulations, George Strait. Here's True.

A century of country, community. 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

0: Country, 99.5 KVOO. Almost time for the Tulsa State Fair. 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

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We are KVOO FM Henrietta, Tulsa. 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

0: 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The Rose District out in Broken Arrow, they are doing the Rose Festival, Chalk It Up Festival today. And it continues until 6, so you can check out some work from local artists.
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Just got to listen in to Hoot Owl starting Monday, 7:15.

0: 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It is almost time for the 918 Festival coming up on the 18th. 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
1: Coors Light and Big Country are celebrating 100 years of KBOO the only way we know how, with country music and cool beer. It's our 100 years, 100 beers giveaway. And you could score some ice cold Coors Light in honor of a century of KVOO. We've been the soundtrack to Oklahoma for 100 years.

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13: Showers and thunderstorms are moving out of the area, but a few additional showers and storms are going to be likely tonight. Meantime, some of that rain-cooled air is really helping the Tulsa metro area out. We're generally in the 80s. We could pop up into the low 90s by this afternoon. Still above 100 south of Tulsa. And look for tonight, 40% chance of thunderstorms, 75. For tomorrow, partly and mostly sunny. Here comes the heat. High around 100. Heat index 108. Heat advisory in effect. For News on 6, I'm meteorologist Travis Meyer.
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How would you love to find yourself a new furry best friend? Well, I got just a place for you to go. The 21st annual Wolfstock Pet Adoption Event presented by Mattress Firm. Coming up on the 19th, 10 to 2 at the Riverwalk in Jinx.

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1: Before the silver screen called him the singing cowboy, Gene Autry was right here on KVOO as Oklahoma's yodeling cowboy. He picked up a guitar, stepped behind a Tulsa microphone, and his voice rode across the prairie on KVOO's airwaves. A century later, we're still proud to say we helped launch a true American icon. 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

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When was the last time you went to go see a show out at the Tulsa Performing Arts Center? Well, Spamalot is coming, and you could catch that the 15th through the 20th.

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13: Showers and thunderstorms are moving out of the area, but a few additional showers and storms are going to be likely tonight. Meantime, some of that rain-cooled air is really helping the Tulsa metro area out. We're generally in the 80s. We could pop up into the low 90s by this afternoon. Still above 100 south of Tulsa. And look for tonight, 40% chance of thunderstorms, 75. For tomorrow, partly and mostly sunny. Here comes the heat, high around 100. Heat index 108, heat advisory in effect. For News on 6, I'm meteorologist Travis Meyer.
14: This is Anna from Muskogee. And in Tulsa, Oklahoma, there's only one way to spell country. 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

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Not gonna lie, I thoroughly enjoyed the cooler weather this past Thursday. I just hope that next week it's kind of the same thing.

0: 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You could be hearing that song live when Clint Black comes to Hard Rock Hotel and Casino on November 13th. 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

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Don't forget to tune in tomorrow morning for the Sunday Morning Gospel Show. 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

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My name's Nikki Reed. Just about time for me to head out on this Saturday. Leaving you with Barbara Mandrell.

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0: This is TU Football on Big Country 99.5. Football under head coach Trey Lamb seems to enjoy making history against Oklahoma State.
1: As he took the snap, took a knee, and this one is over. The University of Tulsa has defeated Oklahoma State 24-10, and it's two in a row for the Hurricane. How about that?
0: That win marked the first back-to-back victories over OSU since 1952. But that history is history, and Coach Lamb wants his team to learn from last year when the Golden Hurricane lost 6 in a row after their OSU upset.
2: We just got to get over ourselves, right? Stop reading your press clippings. You haven't accomplished anything yet.
0: So this week has been nothing but flushing last week and getting ready for a classic trap game tonight.
3: It's a trap.
0: The Sam Houston Bearcats have lost 11 of their last 13, and they

0: haven't played at home for some 647 days with the renovation of their stadium a year ago. So Tulsa expects a fired-up bunch of Cats here tonight. Road victories are gold, and it'll take another good performance from the TU defense and Devin Robinson.
1: I love road wins. They're important to, you know, the program.
0: It is said fortune favors the bold, and Trey Lamb's team will need to be bold tonight. And not only that,
2: I'd say priority number one is be the most excited team to play. If we're the most excited team to play and we don't turn it over, we'll win this football game.
0: And if that happens, TU will be 2-0 for the first time in 11 years. Tonight, the Golden Hurricane will play in Huntsville, Texas for the first time ever. It's Tulsa against Sam Houston in South Texas.
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4: 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And Tulsa stops them at the 9, and the Golden Hurricane upsets OSU. 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
4: Good afternoon and good evening, everybody, and we welcome you to Bowers Stadium here in Huntsville, Texas, the home of the Sam Houston Bearcats, where tonight the University of Tulsa Golden Hurricane will look to get to 2-0 as they tangle with the Sam Houston Bearcats on a warm day. As we see the temperature at 95 degrees as we reach the air, they expect it to be about 92 degrees by the time we get to kick. And again, this is the first time in a year and a half for Sam Houston to have a home game, and I'm sure they're excited about it. But what Tulsa fans are really excited about is what happened last week with the win over OSU. I'm Bruce Auer, joined by Rick Corey and Jeremy Poplin on the sidelines. No question about it. The talk of the town has been TU's big win over Oklahoma State, which today is really heightened by the fact that OSU got the big upset against Oregon at home. So, huge win a week ago.
5: Absolutely. Justin Moore, the AD, is just a couple of boxes down. I stuck my head in it. So, they're six, we're five, right?
4: Yeah.
5: And we agree that next week we should be five. You heard head coach Trey Lamb say, we got to get over ourselves. What did you see in Stillwater today? You saw an Oregon team that came in horribly overconfident. You could see that. They coached overconfidently today, and that's the thing that you have to avoid right now, and that's a hard trap to avoid, and it's one of the things that has to be on the plate here today, which is why Trey Lamb has done everything to ignore last week and to focus strictly on this week.
4: Absolutely, and it has been a tough week of practice, and sometimes you can coach them a little harder after you get a big win. Well, no question they coached them hard, especially on Tuesday and Wednesday, getting ready for Sam Houston. The Bearcats 0-1 and the Hurricane at 1-0. The Bearcats of Sam Houston just came off of a loss at Troy by a final score of 24-21. Let's check in with Jeremy Poplin on the sideline. Now, a week ago, we were talking about 161 on the turf. We were talking about, 100-degree temperature, that kind of thing. It's hot today, but not quite as hot as last week.
6: This is a tropical paradise compared to last weekend, at least for me. I have my little handy temperature gun, and last week at this time, 161 on the turf.
4: Right.
6: I just tested it, 123.
4: All right.
6: Not so bad. We're trending in the right direction, ladies and gentlemen. I have a bottle of water in hand. I am hydrating. I think we're good to go. And by the time we get ready for kickoff, I think that this temperature will be even more pleasant. And I cannot tell you how happy that makes me for this afternoon's game.
4: Well, and we'll look forward to checking in with you a little bit later, but we see the shadows already stretching across to the near side numbers. Tulsa's on the far side, Rick. Hopefully by kickoff, you know, the shadow, Tulsa may not be in the shadows, but it won't hopefully take too long before they're completely in the shade on the opposite side, and that'll even things out a little bit.
5: Well, it's part of the reason I'm glad for this brand-new press box they have here. I mean, it's nice for us. This is a brand-new facility, first game in here, as you mentioned, in some 600 plus days at home. But this thing, which cost them $65 million, is quite a bit taller than it was before, so it should shade that side pretty quickly. And you know, I was doing some research, Bruce. Since 1990, Tulsa is 1-4 in Texas in September. 1-4. And you wonder how much of that maybe had to do with early season heat or something along those lines. You know, some of those games are like at University of Texas, and you still played well and lost. But I think today, when you get those shadows over there, I think all things are equal.
7: Absolutely. And the Hurricane obviously played really well in the heat last week. Let's hope that is the case today. This is the second all-time meeting between these two. Tulsa won the previous effort back in 2009, Hurricane winning 56-3 at home at H.A. Chapman Stadium. In a moment, we talk with the head coach of the Golden Hurricane, and that's Trey Lamb. That's next as we continue our pregame show. This is TU Football from Learfield.
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7: We're at Bowers Stadium here in Huntsville, Texas, at the University of Tulsa, taking on the Sam Houston Bearcats this evening. I'm Bruce Auer. Time to talk with the head coach of the Golden Hurricane, Trey Lamb. And Coach, I know you don't want to look back hardly at all, but there are a lot of things to feel positive about in the OSU game. But what were the things you needed to work on this week to get better?
13: Yeah, penalties on offense. You know, the holdings on big plays cost us, and it cost us a touchdown in the low red area. So we need to clean that up. You know, defensively gave up a couple fourth downs that – and we missed some sacks. Like, I know we had some sacks, but we also missed tackles on Mestemaker twice in the backfield. So it really worked on settling our feet when you're blitzing and trying to get the quarterback on the ground. We worked on holding fundamentals. You know, you get tired and you get late in practice or late in the games and you're really tired and your feet stop moving. You lose your technique and you play with your hands. So worked on that. Worked on pad level in the D-line. We got to play lower than we did Saturday. So there was plenty to work on. Return game, I think we got some big opportunities this week in the special teams game. So, yeah, it's a lot to work on. We haven't arrived yet, and we got a long way to go.
7: Now, a year ago after the OSU win, you felt that your team did not react well to the win. What has been the message that you've been pushing this week in that regard?
13: Well, you know, we just got to get over ourselves, right? We talked all week about Stop reading your press clippings. You haven't accomplished anything yet. This is the Super Bowl for us tonight at Sam Houston, and it's our biggest game of the year. When you have momentum,

0: When you seize momentum, you got to keep momentum. And we know we're going into a dogfight today. This is a much improved football team, and they're opening a new stadium renovation and hadn't played here in 2 years. And this is a recipe for a trap game if we're not ready to play.
1: Yeah, a week ago you were like, hey, peel that OSU off of their helmet. Don't worry about the logo. And you got to kind of do the same thing tonight, don't you?
0: Yeah, this is a more than capable football team. You know, they moved up to Conference USA a couple years ago. He was there last year, first year, kind of building it up. And he's in year two also. And we've coached the same amount of games as the head coach at our places. So this is big for them. If they really want to get a win at their home opener with Bauer Stadium being renovated, and I think they're more than capable of beating us if we're not ready to play.
1: Trench warfare is so important. It always is. I thought against Oklahoma State you dominated in that area, but it's kind of explain a little bit why it's so important both sides of the ball to win in the trenches.
0: It allows the rest of your game to have less pressure. It takes pressure off your passing game, takes pressure off your quarterback, takes pressure off, you know, your special teams, your defense, you know. It just gives you comfortability in play calling. It gives you comfortability as the defensive play caller. It just allows you to control the game. You can set up so much more stuff if you run the football. And I think when we've rushed for 200 yards here at Tulsa, I'm 4-0. So it's obviously a key ingredient for us.
1: Yeah, and defensively, obviously, you know, if you can get pressure with the four guys, then that makes it a lot easier for your linebackers and the safeties.
0: Yeah, you just don't have to commit as many guys to the line of scrimmage, right? And if you have to commit guys to the line of scrimmage, you open up coverage stuff. So they both work hand-in-hand, and offense and defense have to work hand-in-hand as well.
1: More with the head coach of the Golden Hurricane in just a little bit. Coming up next is our Hurricane Spotlight as we continue to get you ready for the University of Tulsa taking on the Sam Houston Bearcats tonight in Huntsville, Texas. This is TU Football from Learfield.
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0: It's game two of the 2026 football season for the University of Tulsa. The Hurricane today taking on the Sam Houston Bearcats out of Conference USA. And it's time now for Hurricane Spotlight. In the spotlight is junior Devin Robinson from Union High School, a young man who's been at a safety position through most of his career, but this year moved to what they call the star position in Coach Josh Reardon's defense. What does the star position mean? Well, we asked Devin Robinson.
1: The star is basically just like a hybrid safety linebacker, but really it's more so of a guy who can set the edge, be a force player, fit the run, but also can cover in third down, second down situation, pass situation. So really just a guy who can almost do it all, but it's just a little, we're with the safety most of the time and we're a field-based team, but really it's the nickel's going just about anywhere on that defensive side of the field. So it's a nice position.
0: And with your skill set, though, you're hoping to stay on the field as much as possible, maybe move around, maybe play linebacker in a passing situation, right?
1: Yes, sir. Yeah, we have a bunch of defenses coming in, and we're trying to keep me on the field as much as possible, especially with just my abilities and what I can do on the field in a lot of situations. With that could be blitzing, that could be covering, that could be in zone. So Coach Reardon's put me in a lot of good situations to be good this year.
0: And, of course, coming from Union, how important has it been to play in your hometown?
1: Oh, it's super important for me. I mean, just knowing what this university and this football team can be and will be, and it's just exciting knowing what we can do this year and put Tulsa back in that really bright spot of the American Conference where I know we should be at, so.
0: You changed your number from 16 to 2. Why?
1: Really just wanted to get back to my old high school ways and get back to playing free and confident. And I feel like number 2 is a lucky number for me almost. I had a really good season last time I was in it. So I'm hoping I can replicate that in this number 2 jersey.
0: What's the chemistry been like with this team and with the defense?
1: Honestly, it's been really good. Even though me and Ray Coney were really close and I feel like we played really well together, I feel like we still have more guys in that linebacker room and that safety room. On the D-line that we got now, I really like the D-line we got. I don't think anybody will be able to hang with our D-line. So I would say really just we've all gelled really well together, and that's really a great part to our strength staff. And over the summertime and winter workouts, he has really brought together all the transfer guys and the guys who stayed. And so it's really just been nice how seeing these transfer guys are different than the guys from last year because they have really bought in. And it's really nice having guys who bought into the program and really want to be here for a bigger purpose than themselves. So it's really nice.
0: And you fought through the heat. You're okay. You ready to go?
1: Oh, yeah. The heat wasn't too bad. I mean, Lamb has kept us. We've been in the heat most of the practices, but he's kept us, like, pretty healthy so far. And it's been nice being in the heat, getting back into it. And so it's been nice. But the heat's been a little hot. But it's okay, though. It's okay.
0: Our thanks to Devin Robinson, the young man from Union High School, who we know is going to have a great junior season. In a moment, we'll be back with more of our pregame show. Coming up next is head coach Trey Lamb, his second segment, as we continue to get you ready for the University of Tulsa, TU, taking on Sam Houston State here tonight in Huntsville, Texas. This is TU Football from Learfield.
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4: Back in South Texas, the University of Tulsa taking on Sam Houston as we're rejoined by the head coach of the Golden Hurricane, Trey Lamb. What was the week like in practice? And we had, you know, finally the fever broke on the triple-digit temperatures on Wednesday night, Thursday morning. What was the week like for you guys?
5: Tuesday and Wednesday were brutally hot, and we got after it. I mean, just to put it bluntly, we really had hard practices because I wanted to set the tone for our team, and they need to realize that we haven't accomplished anything, and we got to reset every single week and earn the right to win in practice.
4: And they always talk about that, and maybe it's a cliche, but I think coaches really do believe this, the improvement between game one and game two. Do you sense that? Did you sense that this week?
5: Yeah, I think so. We'll see if the results show that on Saturday, but we got after them. I mean, it's probably the hardest week of practice we've had since I've been here, just because I wanted to set the tone early in the season that when we win, practice is going to be hard. When we lose, practice is going to be hard. And we got to make sure it makes Saturdays easier.
4: Coach, this is the first road trip of the year, and so especially for guys that haven't been in the program, that sort of thing, it may be a little bit different. How do you handle that? How do you try to make sure everything goes right from A to Z?
5: Yeah, we got a veteran team. Everybody on this roster is playing in this game has traveled, maybe other than Luke Tevis. But we took him on some trips last year knowing that he would be a guy for us this year. But, man, we got a bunch of seniors. We got a bunch of guys that have played a lot of football. Our captains are going to make sure this trip's handled like a business trip, and we're not joking around and playing and kidding. We need to take this as serious as possible.
4: And, you know, one of your captains is Chris Thompson. How gratifying was it for you to see him have the success he had last week, you know, after the frustration of a year ago?
5: Yeah, I mean, I'm really proud of him. I'm hoping he's putting together a campaign for Comeback Player of the Year. I mean, I think he has that capability. He's going to be in the double digits, tackles for us a lot because he's playing a lot, and he's getting his hands on footballs, which is good.
4: You know, I know one of the things that you wanted to work on this week is, you know, your third down conversions. Such a surprise to dominate a game like that and go 1 for 11 and didn't really go for it a lot on fourth down. It's one of those rarities, I would think. 1 for 11 on third down, and you win by 2 touchdowns.
5: Yeah, 2 for 12 on conversion downs. You know, we did go for it once on fourth and got it. That needs to get closer to 50%. We were behind the chains. We had too many negative plays against those guys. You know, the reverse, they got tackled in the backfield. Couple incompletions. First drive of the game, we were forced with a 3rd and 7. We had a 3rd and 10 down in the red zone. You're not going to be able to do that against Power 4 teams. So hoping the competition this week allows us to be better on third down, and we can not be as afraid to drop back pass and hold on the ball a little more. You know, very concerned when we're playing Power 4 about drop back passing, leave your tackles out to dry. So we had to chip, move the pocket, and do some things that, you know, you don't necessarily have to do against a group of 6 teams.
4: Yeah, and in 1st and 2nd down, have to be better there as well, because you had a lot of, I think 9 of your 11 third downs were 7-plus. So, obviously, 3rd and 3, a lot easier to call.
5: There ain't no doubt. And if we can get it to 3rd and 5 or less, you know, with Baylor's legs, we always got a shot.
4: All right, Coach, so the key things to coming out of here with a win, and let's get back home at 2-0. What are the important things in your mind as you get ready to send them out of the tunnel?
5: Yeah, treat this as though it's our Super Bowl. Take care of the ball, obviously. We take care of the ball. We don't give them short fields. I think they're going to have a hard time moving the ball against our defense. I'd say priority number one is be the most excited team to play. This is a team that we just came off an exhausting home victory against an in-state rival, and now we're on the road at a place a lot of players have never been, and they're opening up a new stadium. They got a lot to play for. If we're the most excited team to play and we don't turn it over, we'll win this football game.
4: All right, Coach, let's go do it. We'll talk to you afterward. Thank you.
5: Rand Kane.
4: That is the head coach of the Golden Hurricane, Trey Lamb, as we get ready for Tulsa and Sam Houston.

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6: 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And isn't being understood an amazing feeling? 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
0: It's a warm evening here in Bowers Stadium, Huntsville, Texas. TU taking on Sam Houston here tonight, and it's time to look at Tulsa's offense and defense. Hey, lots to like about TU's offense last week. 361 yards of total offense, but it would have been nearly 500 had it not been for a couple of kind of dubious holding calls on some really big explosive plays. And what offensive coordinator Kevin Barbe was most pleased with was TU's approach.
7: I thought our guys really responded to the challenge of coming out and just attacking and not letting a logo of a Big 12 school, intimidate or anything. I mean, I really felt like we took the fight to them early on. Our guys believe. And, again, I was really proud of our effort.
0: Yeah, and the result and the numbers were great. But the most impressive thing was they never backed down.
8: No, it was a lunch pail game for them. And even when things weren't perfect, when they had those holding calls, and Coach admitted a couple of those were just holds. And he said, something you got to get better at. The good thing is that's fixable. It's not something that you look at and think, well, we just got out DNA'd there. But they were gritty. They hung in there. They made individual plays. They were solid where they needed to be. And when it was important, they never flinched. When you needed to make a play, Baylor made a play, need to make a play, your defensive line made a play. They just made plays.
0: Yeah, and they overcame when there was a mistake. Hey, trench warfare is a phrase often used. Not only did TU's offensive line just wear OSU down, but no sacks for quarterback Baylor Hayes. And Jeremy, we chronicled how good the defensive line looked during preseason practice, but the concern was really maybe the offensive line was not very good. But you know what? They proved us wrong. At least they did last week.
9: Yeah, I think we got a pretty good idea last week after the defensive line, just how good that they are going to be. And that answered every question that I had about the offensive line for sure. And, it coincides with everything that we said about Baylor, about him taking those next steps as a quarterback.

It's hard for Baylor to take those next steps if he's not getting the type of protection that he needs. I thought across the board, all the way from Cam East through Brody Duffel, all the way across the line, they played one of their better games as a

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2: Line has made the offensive line better, according to left tackle Cam East.
3: So it helps every day. We go against each other. We give each other our all. So the biggest thing we want to do is make each other better. So like me and Thomas Davis, Kyron Duhon, we always go at it. Jalen George, we go at it every day. So we're going to give each other everything we got.
2: Yeah, and, you know, TDU did not really run the ball well in the first half. But Damari Alston and Traquan Jones and then the line really wore the Cowboys' defense down a little bit. And it was a matter of patience. Speaking of patience, that is Damari Alston's middle name.
4: Man, so important. Just understanding the blocks that are going on in front of you, understanding what type of scheme you're running, where you're trying to get to on the field, pressing the line of scrimmage, setting those linebackers up to make them jump in a different hole. I mean, you already know what hole you're going to. Patience is definitely probably the most important thing.
2: And patience is great, but Sam Houston's defense is not OSU's defense, and there should be a little more opportunity, and you get the sense that Coach Lamb wants to be more aggressive in this game, play with more pace, and go downfield more in tonight's game.
5: Well, I think he has the confidence to do so after the way Baylor Hayes played last week, and then other guys who stepped up, you know, like Callaway's catch and some of those other things. He saw that guys will go do what they really had hoped they were going to do all along. Plus, you've got a Sam Houston team that, I mean, I know it's really early, it's just one game in, but they're 127, the defensive, it's a stat that really takes everything into consideration defensively. So, I mean, they struggled at Troy, even though they didn't lose by very much. So I think you've got a couple of opportunities. You've got a defense that might give you chances. You've got a head coach, I think, is a little more confident after what some of his guys did.
2: Well, and here's why we kind of think they may go downfield a little bit more often. That's the wide receiving core. Aran Singleton, 99 yards and a touchdown. Jimmy Callaway with that first half defining catch to help give TU that lead at halftime. Javon Ross with some nice work as well at that inside slot. And, of course, they're looking to shake David Wells loose tonight after he had no catches last week. By the way, David Wells, career high when he was playing at Oregon State, was last year against Sam Houston. So maybe he has something going there, and maybe he'll have a great game today. And Baylor Hayes has to manage the game again. Terrific last week at doing that. Important for him not to get too far over his skis in this game.
5: And I think he was also bolstered last week by what happened, and he feels like he has help. Now, I think, as Jeremy said, and you did too, got to run it better today. 137 yards is not going to do it. Running the football, you want to get to 200 and plus. And that's one of the things we want to look at today, which will take even more pressure off Baylor. But he, I think, after last week understands what that, you know, distributor role is even more. I think he took steps.
2: Yeah, no question. The mantra all week long has been, you ain't done nothing yet. Last week is in the rear view mirror, and that includes, of course, Coach Barbe.
6: We're done with it. We're on to the next game, and really have a short-term memory on anything that happened last week.
2: Yeah, and last week was great, but it is history. Don't diminish it by laying an egg offensively. Now, defense was special last week. From the defensive line pressure to the linebacker play to the secondary and the turnovers, 8 turnovers when you count the 4 turnovers on downs. And defensive coordinator Josh Reardon called a great game, and the players executed. So we asked Coach, how do you guard against the letdown today?
7: You know, I think that work is done in the offseason, to be honest with you. I mean, we talk a lot about handling adversity, but we also, you know, talked about handling success. And, you know, we said from the jump, we don't want to be a roller coaster. We certainly don't want to be one-hit wonders. We plan to play up to our standard as a unit.
2: Yeah, and you were in the locker room, Rick. How much different was the celebration Saturday than a year ago in Stillwater?
5: Vastly. You know, after Stillwater, I mean, you can put any kind of word on it you want to. It was like everybody who got rescued from Titanic. They were thrilled, right? They were thrilled. Everything was great. And then this last week, it was a whole lot more like, look, we did fine. We have more to do. As a matter of fact, you saw Chris Thompson. And when he came to us post-game, Chris just stood there with this look on his face like, I'd like to go practice. I mean, I think that's what we got. It was a very different vibe in that locker room. Jeremy felt it. I felt it. And I think Coach did a nice job in that locker room trying to make them, to remind them that was exactly what they were supposed to be doing.
2: Yeah, turn the page. Chris Thompson, by the way, was the American Conference Defensive Player of the Week. 10 total tackles. Fumble recovery was all over the place. And as Chris mentions, still quite a bit of work.
8: Like I said, we have a lot to accomplish. And, you know, it's kind of hard to even see that, you know, looking from a different perspective. But, you know, paying attention to the details and, you know, listening to our coaches, I noticed we still have a lot to correct. You know, we still have limits to reach.
2: Yeah, and again, that defensive line was awesome. Consistent pressure all game long on Mestemaker. And it's not like TU didn't blitz. They did a little in the second half, but they were not forced into it.
5: No, they didn't.

0: They weren't, and part of that is that defensive line played really well. And one of the reasons is I thought maybe it was the best game of substitutions I've ever seen coaches call. And we talked about that with them during the week on Thursday and at Monday as well, as they rotated those guys in hockey line changes, defensive backs, linebackers, those guys up front especially, and they were efficient in doing it. Now, Oklahoma State went a little slower because it was hot, but those guys never had a problem getting on. They never had a problem getting lined up in the right place, and they were fresher than Oklahoma State. And trust me, the second half especially, that made a difference.
1: Yep, no question. And one of those defensive linemen was Jalen George, and he says, hey, the OSU result was great, but let's be constant.
2: Yeah, man, that's one thing we harp on, being consistent every single day, day in and day out, being the same person. We try to keep a level head, especially in our defense right now. We're not trying to have too high of days, too low of days. We're trying to keep a level head no matter what. And we can always expect more out of each other, and we're calling each other out every day. If like that level of competition is iron sharpening iron.
1: Yeah, and so when that defensive line is dominant, it sure makes the calls for the defensive defensive coordinator, Coach Reardon, a lot easier.
3: You know, you feel like everything that you're going to call is going to work. When those guys are handling their business and they're disruptive and they're, you know, knocking the offensive line back, it frees you up to be able to play coverage and be able to play zone coverage, because you know you can still get pressure. And when you can do that, you have an opportunity to take the ball away.
1: Yeah, and they were +3 on the turnover ratio last week. So the people we're talking about, including George, all veterans, that starting defensive line, Thomas Davis, Arius Nash, Ty Newhouse, Jalen George, all seniors. Then the linebacking core, Thompson, Robinson and Collins, two juniors, one senior, and then the back end, the three Williams, and of course J.D. Drew. Those are juniors and seniors also. Not sure you find that on many rosters today.
0: You know, and even when you do, Bruce, in this era when, you know, all those guys are coming in as juniors and seniors from who God knows where, and maybe you're their fourth team, who knows, but to play that well together in that situation, I think is outstanding and really unusual.
1: And speaking of the veteran Thomas Davis, he made one of the more astonishing plays Saturday, defensive end tracking down running back Caleb Hawkins down the boundary on a wheel route, batting the ball away. That was amazing. And Pop, that was away from you. But what was it was incredible, but what was the reaction kind of on the sideline of the field?
4: Well, first of all, the reaction was, are we sure that was 15?
1: Yes.
4: Because you typically don't necessarily see a big man in that position. But what I liked about that play, Bruce, is that in that position, he's responsible for the flat. He saw the route get cut up the sideline and that the safety didn't react the way that he needed to. So he knew in that moment, hey, I've got to get on my horse and make this play down the field. It's recognition like that when someone else makes a tad bit of a mistake that goes the extra distance sometimes to win games and to make big plays. And boy, Thomas Davis, not only was that a big play, it felt like we called his name all afternoon long.
1: Yeah, he did a lot, no question, in that ball game. He had the one sack, a forced fumble, a pass breakup, and four hurries. So he was outstanding. But as Coach Lamb says, get over yourself. More work to be done, and it starts tonight here in Huntsville, Texas. Back with more of our pregame in a moment. This is TU Football from Learfield.
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1: It's Tulsa taking on Sam Houston here tonight. Time for our scouting report now on the Sam Houston Bearcats 0-1. And they are coached by Phil Longo in his second year. He's 2-11. And we had a chance to talk with Sam Houston play-by-play voice, Jason Barfield, about the offense of Sam Houston.
16: Well, Bruce, one of the things when you look at this Bearcat offense, obviously it starts with Landon Locke, the sophomore quarterback. And I think the key to him is he got a little bit of experience last year, playing in the last few games of the year. And talking to Phil Longo, he thinks that was really big for Landon coming into this season, having had some of that experience already under his belt. And I think it showed. 335 yards passing. He had three touchdowns. But I think the big thing for him, too, was his ability to spread the ball around the field. He didn't key in on one guy. 9 different receivers caught balls for the Bearcats this past week. So I think that's a sign of encouragement. And then when you look behind him, you've got 2 veteran running backs as well. So young quarterback, you want to have some veterans you can hand it to. Alton McCaskill, a grad who's had a lot of college football experience. And then a kid in Coco Brown who's just been a part of this program from the beginning, and he's now a senior. So you've got 2 established guys behind him, and I think that really makes for a great combination on this offensive side of the ball.
1: And there's no question Landon Locke is the guy that makes it go 335 yards last week, and he hit Grady O'Neill 7 times. He's a very good inside slot receiver. And so, Jeremy, what did you find out from your research about this offense of Phil Longo?
4: Well, Phil Longo comes from that air raid principle. Not necessarily a strictly air raid to say what Mike Leach is or maybe Hal Mumme. All these guys have their own versions of it now, but there's not really that much difference when it comes to the Eric Morrises of the world that the Tulsa defense saw last week. Essentially, this offense likes to take advantage of space on the field. They give their receivers a lot of freedom to set things down, to just look for the open space on the field, any area of green of 5 yards. They covet that, and he preaches that to the wide receivers. It's one of the things that he talks to them about during the recruiting process, is that we're not bringing you in here to run these specific routes. We need you to be able to be creative in your own way of thinking. That goes a long way to help out the quarterback as well. And this offense, what it does with the air raid principles, it puts you into a lot of conflict, gives the quarterback multiple options. But the thing about the options with the air raid is it's 1, 2, 3. Go with your gut in that moment there. If the first one's not open, you're moving right on down. It's a very quick, fast-paced tempo style of offense that Tulsa has a little bit of experience with and seeing last week with Eric Morris and the Cowboys.
1: Yeah, but it is their offensive line that may be the weak point. We'll see if that will be part of the issue coming up in tonight's ballgame. All right, on the defensive side now, here is Jason Barfield again with the Cats defense.
16: I think defensively, when you look at this team, that was an area of concern heading into the offseason and something they really felt like they needed to kind of build. They had to be better. And that was the talking points all spring and coming into the season. They've got to be more physical up front. And they went and they did that. They got some guys, a Josh Alexander Felton, 6'3", 265 pounds, a Brody Henderson guy who really has beefed up and grown along with this team. And you add him to a returning player in Dylan Frazier, 6'5", 280 pounds. So they really feel like they like the size that they have up front, and then that just kind of sets the tone for the rest of this defense. Tyler Bailey, a senior on the back end playing that rover position for the Bearcats, he kind of brings that senior leadership position. And then Dean Ford, who really got a lot of experience second half of the year last year and made a huge impact, he's been big for the Bearcats in the middle. So

0: You look at this team on the defensive side of the ball, they got bigger up front, and they're really athletic behind that.
1: Yeah, I've been really impressed with their defensive line. Josh Alexander-Felton kind of reminds me a little bit of Thomas Davis at the one edge rush. And then on the other side, the guy that stands up at the end, Brody Henderson. And Rick, you saw him play. He played at Jenks. He's a 6'4", 250-pound sophomore, good player off the edge.
2: He's one of these guys with great feet, too, and great activity. He may not always be as big as the other guy. He may get out DNA'd every now and then, but he's got that kind of a work ethic, and he's always in the right spots, you know, hip square, shoulder square. This guy's a good technical football player.
1: All right, so that is a look at Sam Houston. Let's head back down to the field now. Jeremy Poplin with our Advanced Orthopedics of Oklahoma sideline report. They're the official team physicians of TU Athletics.
3: Bruce, you made mention to this a little bit earlier, but this is a new stadium that Sam Houston is playing in, or an updated version of their stadium, Bowers Stadium. Construction began back in late 2024, wrapped up in August of 2026. $60 million, $90 million total due to some of the facility updates around, including the baseball stadium and a few other facilities on campus. And this was the new president when she was hired back in 2020. The first thing she did on campus was take a tour, went up in the press box and said, fellas, this is not going to work if we want to get to where we want to be. That's after winning the FCS National Championship in 2020. And they knew, hey, if we want to take this next step and go up to FBS, this is something that we have to do. They were actually paying guys $300,000 that year to play those games, to actually pay the likes of the TV networks to put them on television. That's life of the FCS. So upgrades right now that we're setting in today that have taken over 2 years to get to this point, and a long, long road, 625 days since they've been back in this stadium, to get them to a place where they feel at least a little more financially stable as much as possible in Conference USA. And by the way, the new look of Conference USA, I mean, my goodness, from Delaware all the way out to New Mexico State, This is a very, very large conference now that Sam Houston State plays in.
1: And so it's the first home.
2: We're working on a little technical issue right here, right now. We'll get that fixed in a second. Bruce was here, and then Bruce was gone for a moment, but I think Bruce is back.
4: So this is their first home game.
2: Bruce is actually not back, so we'll continue working on that. It is the first home game for Sam Houston in this new facility. It's been almost 600, a little over 600 days since Sam Houston played a home game. So there's what we're looking at, is an opportunity for these guys, and they think that they're going to have a nice crowd, although as we look out there right now, it's not quite as big as maybe we thought it might be, but there are some things going on around this, and there's some tailgating in there behind us. So they are starting to come into the stadium, and it will be a big day for them. And as to Jeremy's point, when you look at a conference that is this far and wide, the one thing it gets, Jeremy, is your commissioner some really good travel miles, and we happen to know that lady.
3: Yes, yes, we do. As a matter of fact, she has already made an appearance in Judy McLeod, the former athletic director at the University of Tulsa. Yeah, I'd like to see the number of miles that she actually gets to rack up over a yearly basis with trying to travel this conference. Remember when they complained and said that the WAC was too big? Oh, that's too big. It's too spread out. That'll never work. Now look at some of the conferences that are even in the Power 4 level, guys.
1: Absolutely. Now, sorry about that little technical issue that we had there, but reminder that this game is coming up here in, what, about 10 minutes or so. And each time the Golden Hurricane reaches the red zone this season on offense, Western Sun Federal Credit Union makes a donation to the Children's Hospital at St. Francis. And in the red zone, it was 1-for-2 for the Hurricane this past week. At the end of the year, we total everything up, make a donation to the Children's Hospital at St. Francis. Western Sun Federal Credit Union, proud sponsor of TU Athletics. We'll be back with more of our pregame in a moment as Tulsa gets ready for Sam Houston here in Bowers Stadium in Huntsville, Texas. 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
1: 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You shouldn't have to spend $1 million to look like it. And let's take a look at the Tulsa starting lineup as Baylor Hayes is the quarterback for the Golden Hurricane. And it is Damari Alston at the running back, and the receivers are Oran Singleton, Jimmy Callaway, and David Wells. Tight end is Luke Tevis, and on the offensive line, Brody Duffel and Cam East at the tackles, Ian Mays and Hunter Erb are the guards, Malachi Preciado is the center. And on the defensive side, Thomas Davis, Arius Nash, Ty Newhouse, and Jalen George across that defensive line. The linebackers are Chris Thompson and Dax Collins. The star linebacker is Devin Robinson. And then on the back end, Tyson Williams, Zach Williams, Ashton Williams. Of course, Zach and Ashton are the safeties. And J.D. Drew is the other cornerback for the TU Golden Hurricane on defense. And for Sam Houston, Landon Locke is their quarterback. He's the guy to look out for. Alston McCaskill is a graduate senior running back, and he comes by way of Houston and two other schools. And again, their offensive line is what you really have a chance to make some hay on. And then the middle linebacker is not starting today for Sam Houston. Brian Bates will replace Stacy Bay. Dean Ford, a very good player. We mentioned Brody Henderson, and the back end is led by Raylan Adams, a junior from Newton High School in Texas. All right, let's be back. We'll be back with more as we continue to get ready for Tulsa taking on Sam Houston. This is TU Football from Learfield.
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5: It's time for Golden Hurricane football. This is the Advanced Orthopedic of Oklahoma kickoff. Official physicians of Tulsa Athletics. And by Pepsi. Football deserves Pepsi. Now turn it up. It's game time. Here's the voice of the Golden Hurricane, Bruce Howard.
1: Once again, we welcome you to Huntsville, Texas. We're at Bowers Stadium, where the Tulsa Golden Hurricane, for the first time ever, will take on Sam Houston and here in Huntsville, although the two teams have played once before, and that was way back in 2009, where the Golden Hurricane was victorious 56-3. Right now, 94 degrees in Huntsville, and it is warm. However, Rick Corey, the shadows have stretched across most of the field, and so it'll only be a few moments before the shadows, in fact, will envelop that far sideline, which is where Tulsa is living on that far side, kind of the way OSU was living last week. But remember, last week's game started at, what, 2:45?
2: That's right.
1: This game is starting at 6 o'clock here Central Time.
2: Our feel-like temperature is still right at 100, though, so it's pretty warm. But it looks like Jeremy's going to be in the shade pretty quickly. And I do wonder if early on, looking into that sun, you know, if there's a punt or a kickoff or a pass over in those corners, it might be somewhat difficult. But it won't be long before that's going to cover everything up. And it does feel, there's no doubt, better than last week.
1: Well, the hurricane coming out of the tunnel to our right. And we will have our uniform report coming up. But our next report is going to be our interview with head coach Trey Lamb, brought to you by Pepsi. Football deserves Pepsi, so grab an ice-cold Pepsi Zero Sugar and cheer the Golden Hurricane on to victory. Proud partner of TU. So Tulsa comes out of the tunnel. And let's head down to Jeremy Poplin and the head coach of TU.
3: Yeah, Trey's making his way over right now. He's got the headset on. All right, coach. Going on the road always presents some specific challenges. What is one thing that you stress to your team as they got ready to head out on what it's like and how to win on the road?
15: We got to take the first jab tonight. I think we got a fourth quarter football team. I think we could finish this football game, but I don't want a slow start. It's key, critical that we get off to a quick start.
3: How did this team respond in learning how to win over this past week?
15: We're about to find out. I mean, it's a results business. Either we're ready to play or we're not. We had a good week of practice.
3: All right, let's go get them, coach.
15: Thank you. Rain Kane.
3: All right, Bruce, back upstairs to you.
1: Oh, you got to love it. We're about to find out, aren't we? Huh?
2: Well, you know? It's old coach once said, there's a big thing at the end of the field tells you how you're doing. Let's just look up there at about halftime.
1: All right, let's take a look at our Triad Institute uniform report. Tulsa's athletic official, Lasix and eye care provider, the Golden Hurricane, with the gold pants and white tops, the white uniform top with the blue letter, with the blue lettering and numerals, and a gold helmet with the Tulsa script across the side. And for the Sam Houston Bobcats, as they get ready to come out of their tunnel, and they have orange pants, orange jersey, white helmet, lettering, and then a gold, or I should say an orange helmet with the logo on the side. So that is your look at our Triad Institute uniform report. All right, let's get some keys to the game, and we'll start with Jeremy Poplin. Poplin, what about your keys?
3: Tulsa's got to play clean tonight, and what I mean by that is, yes, obviously you want to try to negate the penalties and the turnovers, but play cleanly also means playing within yourself, doing your job. This game is ripe to have a mental mistake early on to put yourself in a compromising situation. Don't allow that to happen, and good things can happen this evening. And number two for me, guys, is explosive plays. Tulsa, if they can find a way to have minimum four explosive plays on offense, I think they're going to be in a really, really good spot tonight. And it can come from anywhere. It can come from the running game. We had several of those wiped out in the passing game last week. Minimum four is the number I'm looking for.
1: All right, how about your player of the game?
3: Player of the game for me has got to be Thomas Davis. We called his name a bunch last week. We talked about him in the pregame leading up to this. He has an opportunity to establish himself as one of the premier edge guys in the American with another big performance here this evening. Let's see if he can follow up last week's game with another great one.
1: All right, Rick Corey, your keys.
2: Well, first of all, I think it is, you know, Jeremy basically said don't gack it up. And I mean, and that makes great sense. But I think you have to run it better to not have that happen. 137 yards was not enough last week. They want that room to be in the 200-yard range. You run it better, it means your offensive line's playing better. That means Baylor has less pressure on him. And number two, you got to kick it better, way better. Obviously, we had a problem last week getting field goals to go through the big yellow poles. That was something they worked on, and we're going to see a new kicker take a first kick out here today. Not that you want this to be a field goal game, but when you do it, you have to be confident, and it needs to work.
1: Yeah, you got to kick those. Owen Carey will get the first kick as a field goal attempt today for TU. What about your player of the game, Rick?
2: That's going to be Damari Alston, and again, that's going to have to do with, again, running the football. He was very good last week. If he can get a little more push in that offensive line, I think he can lead a running back room that can really dominate a game.
1: All right. right, one of my keys is, hey, what Tulsa's defense has to do is Mestermaker them. And what that means is lots of defensive line pressure, like they did last week against Drew Mestermaker, make the quarterback feel uncomfortable, make him make errant passes, make him make passes that float and are, you know, give your defensive backs the ability to pick it off, get the interception, and take the ball the other way. And the other one for me is first and second down for the Golden Hurricane. They were 1-for-11 on third down, but again, 9 of those were 7-plus. So you have to do better on first and second down so that your third down play is something manageable, and that should also allow you to have a little bit better pace because, you know, third and two, you're running up to the line of scrimmage and getting it done and handing it off and getting that first down. And my player to watch is Tyson Williams, the defensive back. Tyson Williams at cornerback had the interception last year, 3 career interceptions. He's going to have to do a job against a pretty good Sam Houston Bearcats wide receiver core, including Tim Burns Jr., the burner, Grady O'Neill, the inside slot receiver, and Chris Reed, who is a big guy on the outside for Sam Houston. So those are our keys to the game. And we just had the coin toss, and obviously our ref mic isn't working at this point, but you know what? This is the first game and year and a half for Sam Houston, so they're working the bugs out just a little bit. And the Hurricane will kick it off to start things, so they won the toss and defer, and Sam Houston will get the first opportunity in this ball game. And back deep to receive for Sam Houston is Tim Burns. He's a speed burner along with Jerrion Parker Jr. Jerrion Parker Jr. and Tim Burns back deep for the orange-clad Sam Houston Bearcats. And Tulsa will have Marlon Hawk to kick it off. Now, Hawk last week went 1-for-3 on field goals, but he does have a solid leg, and he will kick the ball away here as Tulsa gets ready to take on Sam Houston for the second time all-time of the Hurricane, leading the all-time series 1-0. Hawk looks, he raises his hand, he approaches, angled run up to the ball, gets his right foot into it. It's a line drive kick, and it is deep and out of the back of the end zone, and we're ready for football here. Let's pause 10 seconds to allow stations to identify themselves. This is TU football from Learfield.
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1: Bruce Howard along with Rick Corey and Jeremy Poplin back with you here in Huntsville, Texas. We get ready for the first offensive play of the game, and setting him up is Landon Locke, who is the sophomore quarterback from Rockwall, Texas, and he will set him up first down and 10 from the 25-yard line of Sam Houston. Two receivers split out to the left, one receiver to the right. Tulsa with their four-man front, and to the right of the quarterback is McCaskill, the running back. Out of the shotgun, Locke has it, drops back to pass, looks right, and he flares it out on the right side, and it is McCaskill who comes up with it, gets it to the 29, then gets bashed out of bounds by Zach Williams and Dax Collins, but he got 5 to the 30, and it'll be second down and 5 for Sam Houston from their 30-yard line. Sam Houston lost last week 24-21 at Troy, and they're quickly to the line of scrimmage, and again, Phil Longo is definitely an air raid type guy. Out of the shotgun, Locke, who had 335 yards last week. To his left is McCaskill. Here's the snap on second and 5. Fake handoff, deep drop. Here comes a little bit of a rush, but he steps up. Now runs it to the right. He has the 30, and he slides down at about the 33. And so that'll be a gain of 3, and it'll bring up third down and 2 for Sam Houston. They were 6 of 14 on third downs a week ago.
2: And this kid is tough. I mean, I saw him when things were really difficult against Troy on film. He just took matters into his own hands. And if they stay in the zone, which Tulsa's played a lot of, he's going to find some spots, but watch him run. He will put his nose in there.
1: Burns to the left along with O'Neill and one other receiver. One receiver to the right. It is third down and 2 from the 33. Tulsa jumps offside. Now here's a quick pass down the right boundary. Too far and incomplete, intended for Reed. But Tulsa jumped offsides on the hard count by Landon Locke. And again, we're hoping to get referee Mike, but we might not have that today. Offsides against Tulsa. It's a Barber and Bartz flag on the play. Attorneys at law serving the Tulsa community for over 35 years. And the man who is the referee is Matt Overton. And this is an American Conference crew. And that is a first down on penalty, and that's the sort of stuff that you really wanted to avoid if you're Tulsa. You need to be focused in this ball game, and you had a chance to get off the field, and instead, an offsides penalty. Ball at the 38 for Sam Houston on first down. Handoff goes to McCaskill up the middle to the 45, to the 50, and into Tulsa territory to the 49. And here comes Sam Houston quickly. Two receivers to the left, O'Neal and Burns. And now the handoff goes to McCaskill. This time he gets drilled and knocked down on the play by Tyler Rich, who got in there for no gain. And on that inside handoff, Tulsa reacted very well. And, boy, Tulsa got hit in the mouth here defensively here in the first few plays.
2: Well, you took one of Jeremy's points and keys to the game. Don't gack it up, really. And there you do. You did that with a penalty and hurt yourself already. Now you got to just recover here. And remember, just look down in Stillwater today. You're not immune.
1: Burns to the left, two receivers to the right, including Reed and O'Neal. Second and 10 from the Tulsa 49. Motion from right to left by O'Neal. Here's the snap, and the handoff goes McCaskill off the left side. He has a hole to the 45, to the 40, and he's down to the 38-yard line. He's finally tackled on the play by Zach Williams, and that's a gain of 11, and it is a first down down to the Tulsa 39-yard line. So right away, Sam Houston gets something going offensively here against Tulsa in the first drive of the game. No score, 12:20 to go in first quarter. Two receivers to the right, tight end slotted on the right side. Burns is short to the formation on the left. Out of the shotgun, Locke has the snap and fakes a handoff and a deep drop. Looking downfield, throws it high in the air down the middle of the field, and it is caught back of the end zone. Touchdown, Reed. Reed with the touchdown back of the end zone. That is a 39-yard touchdown strike. Landon Locke to Chris Reed. And Reed, who had a 31-yard TD in the game last week, he got caught. He got right down the middle and split the Tulsa defenders. And there is a flag deep and in the back of the end zone. Might be a celebration foul. We shall see. But Tulsa gets popped in the mouth right away on a touchdown over the middle by Sam Houston. The Bearcats lead it. And again, we're getting about half of the referee mic, or less than half. And it is unsportsmanlike against Sam Houston. And so they'll have to kick it off from the 20. And the extra point is upcoming for Sam Carpenter. So Tulsa gets knocked in the mouth right away in this one here in Huntsville, Texas. A very impressive drive. Six plays, 75 yards. Here's the extra point kick. It is on the way, and it is good. And it's Sam Houston 7, Tulsa nothing. And they faced, what, one third down play, and they got that first down on a penalty. And the Golden Hurricane defense, so impressive last week, reeling after this first drive. And I don't believe we're going to a TV timeout here. This game is on ESPN+. So we will hold it here for the moment. And I don't know if they have a timeout coordinator here, to be honest with you, but for the moment, we'll keep it here.
2: Yeah, they're coming out, so it looks like they're going to continue. And, yeah, boy, this just goes exactly opposite of what Coach just told Jeremy. We need to pop them in the mouth early on.
1: Well, it's Chris Reed, 39-yard touchdown reception from Landon Locke, 6 plays, 75 yards. The drive took just 2:58, and 12:02 on the clock here in the first quarter, and your score is Sam Houston 7, Tulsa nothing. So they will kick it off now from the 20-yard line, and back deep for the Golden Hurricane. Double-checking on that. Traquan Jones is back deep, and I believe that may be Damari Alston. I can't see the number down there. At any rate, they are standing at the 15 and the 20, and again, because of the penalty, they are kicking off from their 20-yard line. Should allow Tulsa to have decent field position.
2: How about we just return the thing, get it over with?
1: Yeah, there you go. And so kicking it off for Sam Houston will be Nico Adaminelli. And here's his kick. The right-footed boot is high and end over end and is played by Jones at the 22-yard line. Off to the right, has a little bit of a hole, but he gets it at the 35. He gets it to the 40 and then is bashed out of bounds, far boundary at about right around the 40, about the 38-yard line. And so Tulsa will take over with pretty good field position. First down and 10 for Baylor Hayes and Tulsa. What you have to do is not panic here. Yeah, obviously, they just scored a touchdown on you. It's 7-0. And Baylor Hayes, the sophomore quarterback from Brentwood, Tennessee, will lead Tulsa out and get things going here. First down and 10 for the Hurricane. Looks like they're going to spot it at the 37-yard line. First and 10 for Tulsa. Running back is Damari Alston. Two receivers split to the left. One of those is Grant McAtee, who is a tight end. One receiver split to the far right side. And that's the short side of the field. Out of the shotgun, Hayes. Motion by McAtee. Back to pass, Hayes. And a swing pass off to the left side. And it's TU's Alston. Nice job leaping over a man. Left side numbers 45-50. And into Sam Houston territory at the 47-yard line. And for the Golden Hurricane, that ends up being a gain of 15 and a first down to the 48.
2: Great block by Tevis out front.
1: Yep. And quickly to the line of scrimmage, TU, they're going to run with pace. Fake handoff, deep drop. Hayes waits, looks, and now runs it off the left side. He fakes a run and now goes out of bounds after a gain of maybe 3 to the 45 as he was chased out of there by Dean Ford. He's a linebacker that they weren't sure was going to play, but he's the guy with the green dot. So important that he's out there for Sam Houston, leading 7-0 with 11-10 to go first quarter. It'll be second and 7 from the 45 of Sam Houston. Out of the shotgun, Baylor Hayes. The deep back is Alston, Damari Alston. Here's the snap, turn, handoff to Alston. Alston off the right side, now bashes forward and dives to the 41. And he ends up being 1 yard shy of the first down. Raylan Adams on the tackle. And they will spot the ball actually at the 41. I'm sorry, that's 3 yards shy of the first down. Third down and 3 for Tulsa at the 41. And with the propensity for TU to go for it, this might be 4 down territory, Rick.
2: I give a lot of credit there to Alston because he jumped sideways for a guy who was just standing in the hole and made sure he got there.
1: It is third down and 3 from the 41. Back to pass, Hayes. Hayes rolls to the right, still rolling, throws high in the air down the right boundary, way too long and out of bounds. On third and 3, and it's fourth and 3 from the 41, and it looks like Tulsa will go for it here.
2: I think there was a miscommunication right there. I think he thought Jimmy was going to go ahead and extend that pattern, and Jimmy sat it down instead. Baylor might have, I guess, at the end of that, been throwing it away, too.
1: So they mark it at the 41, so Tulsa gained a yard on that incompletion. They actually moved it forward a yard. It is fourth and 2, and now they're going to
2: move it.
1: They're going to move it where it needs to be moved. It needed to be at the 41. So, yeah, fourth and 3, and Tulsa will go for it. The Hurricane 1 of 1 on fourth down conversions in last week's game. Fourth and 3 out of the shotgun, Hayes. Motion from left to right by G. Now a little shovel pass to Alston, and he's able to dive forward as he catches it at the 40 and lunges forward to the 35. And on that shovel pass, Tulsa gets a first down. First and 10 at the 35 of Sam Houston. Sam Houston leads 7-0.
2: It's one of the things Coach told us they were going to use some this year. We just hadn't seen it. And again, love seeing them put different things on film, and they're being effective with them.
1: Wells to the left, along with Traquan Jones. Three receivers to the right. Alone in the backfield is Hayes. First and 10 at the 35 of Sam Houston. Jones is in motion, and a fake handoff on the fly sweep, and he takes it forward and gets it to the 33. He only got 2 on that one, and he took a pretty good hit to the helmet. And if that was the plan, fine. But if he'd have handed that ball off to Jones, he had lots of room over there.
2: I don't know if that was a pre-planned or not. Right. It kind of looked like it was because there was an awful lot of room right there. And I can't imagine Baylor would have missed something that open.
1: Second down and 8 from the 33-yard line of Sam Houston. Tulsa trailing 7-0 here early. Motion from the right and now back to the left by the receiver and the handoff to Jones. No, it's a fake handoff to Jones, and Hayes takes it off the right side, skips out of bounds, far boundary at about the 30-yard line, and Tulsa will be faced with third and about 5 here with 9:03 remaining here in the first quarter. So third and 5 for Tulsa at the 30, and again, the Hurricane last week, 1 of 11 on third down conversions. And already 0-for-1 in this game. Three receivers split to the left side, including Singleton, Callaway, and Wells. That's the wide side of the field. Out of the shotgun, Hayes on third and 5. Here's the snap, and the handoff goes to the left side. Jones around the corner, 30, cuts back at the 25, goes far boundary, left side 20, and then out of bounds at the 15-yard line. That is a 15-yard gain and a first down for Tulsa to the 15. And Tulsa knocking at the gate here in the first quarter on their first drive.
2: And nice job by David Wells and some of the guys out front laying blocks down right there, too. So, you had, first of all, you had a lot of room out there. But if you don't engage those guys, it's, you know, it's a first down run, but you're not going to get the extra yardage. That's extra effort, and that counts.
1: Callaway and Singleton split to the right. Wells is to the left on first and 10 at the 15 of Sam Houston. And the deep back is Sevion Morrison. Fake handoff, throw over the middle, off the hands of the intended receiver, Alston, who was open on a seam route and just a little bit too far. And if he caught it, it would have been a spectacular one-handed grab, second and 10.
2: Yeah, the ball was probably a little thrown a little hard and a little out front, but, oh, that would have been sweet because there was nobody there.
1: Nope. Out to the right is Wells. Two receivers split to the left. That's the near side of the field and the short side of the field. Singleton and Callaway. Second and 10 from the 15. Alston is the single back. Here's the snap, and the handoff goes to Alston. Nothing but orange jerseys there as he's met right at the hole. No gain at the 15-yard line. A good interior defensive play by Dylan Frazier, the defensive tackle. And it'll be third and 10.
2: They are bringing a lot of folks. They're sneaking up and they'll step back, but they are bringing linebackers. They're getting in gaps. They're moving guys. They are kind of selling out a little bit to get that run game right now.
1: Singleton to the right with Callaway. Wells to the left on third and 10 from the 15. Here's the snap. Rolling out right, Baylor Hayes. Hayes still rolling. Dumps it off short to the 10-yard line. It is caught by Callaway, and he has decked it about the 9. So Tulsa will be faced with 4th and about 3, maybe 4, at the 9-yard line. Will Tulsa go for the 3, or will they go for the 4th down conversion? They mark it closer, Rick, to the 8, so it's really 4th down and 3, and they're going to go for it.
2: Yep, right in Roberts, a little extra beef right there. Although they're going to split him a little bit.
1: Yeah, Gakayan and Roberts both split to the left, but I wonder if they'll come back to the formation.
2: Yeah.
1: Callaway is the third guy to the left. One receiver split to the right. It is 4th and 3 from the 8, and there they go. The tight ends go tight to the formation on the left side. 4th and 3. Hayes out of the shotgun, has the snap. Here comes a blitz, a quick throw to the left side. It is caught by Alston, close to the first down where they're going to spot it. Looks like it is short, and a really good defensive play that time by the Sam Houston defense. Justin Cottrell came in and cut him down at the 6-yard line. Tulsa fails on 4th down. 7-0 Sam Houston State.
2: When that ball was caught, I'd have sworn he was going to just roll forward for the first down, but the ball was on his inside shoulder, and it turned him a little bit. And I think, Bruce, that kept his momentum from going further upfield.
1: And it is a 4th down stop for Sam Houston. And with 6 minutes and 45 seconds remaining in the first quarter, I guess we have a timeout. So we will take that. The score is Sam Houston 7, Tulsa nothing. Here midway through the first quarter, this is TU football from Learfield.
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1: Hey, fans, football deserves Pepsi, so grab an ice-cold Pepsi Zero Sugar and cheer the Hurricane on to a win. Pepsi, proud partner of the University of Tulsa. We're back here in Huntsville, Texas, as TU trails 7-0. They just failed on a fourth down play, and now Landon Locke, who was outstanding in that first drive, running the offense, will operate from the six. And a fake handoff, a quick throw over the middle, ball was batted down, and Tulsa able to get the bat down from that defensive line. It was actually Thompson who came in, who was blitzing on the play, and he knocked that one down, second and 10 from their six.
2: That's something you should, as a young player, watch that, because not only was he blitzing, but he his sellout was not such that he couldn't control his body. He was under control and able to raise up, get his arms up, and get up and knock that ball down. That's just a good play.
1: Burns to the left, two receivers near side right on second and 10 from their six. Bearcats of Sam Houston leading 7-0. Motion to the left by O'Neal. Handoff left side goes to McCaskill, and McCaskill has a hole to the 10, to the 11, to the 12. He ends up getting six. And this offensive line, which had kind of been maligned a little bit coming into this game, this offensive line for Sam Houston, they're doing a heck of a job.
2: Well, they're also formationing you a little bit. They're pulling that guard. They're blocking down with the guard on the offside, and all they have to have is the one kick block, and they're getting that block and sealing, and then they're giving him room.
1: So it is third and four from the 12. Out of the shotgun, Lock, the quarterback. Motion from left to right. And Tulsa runs offside again. A throw high into the air to the left side, and it's out of bounds. Tulsa went way offsides, and that'll be a first down. And this time it's Jalen George who tried to get off the dime. So that is two first downs for Sam Houston on offsides plays. That's another Barber and Bart's flag on the play, and both of them have gone against Tulsa, and both of them were good calls.
2: Well, you have to ask, too. I mean, Jeremy's right down there. Is he barking something a little more strongly at that point?
3: No, he's not at all. It's just normal cadence from what we've seen so far.
1: Yeah, just our guys, I guess, being anxious or too anxious. So that takes it to the 17. First down and 10 for the Bearcats of Sam Houston. Landon Locke sets him up. He's alone in the backfield. Two receivers left, three receivers near side right. Tulsa showing a four-man front. Here's the snap and back to pass Locke. Locke throwing it over the middle, batted high in the air. And I think it was Duhon who got on that one and knocked it down. Second time during this sequence, or Tulsa's knocked a pass down, and it'll be second and 10 from their 17-yard line with Sam Houston leading 7-0.
2: Yeah, he had to hurry because Duhon and CT, Chris Thompson, was right there as well. They were after him. I was certain as soon as they got in that thing, they were going to run quarterback draw. He did that very successfully against Troy last week.
1: So the ball at the 17 at second down and 10 for Sam Houston leading 7-0 over the Hurricane. Just less than 6 minutes remaining here in the first quarter. Three receivers to the right, one receiver Burns to the left on second down and 10. Here's the snap, and he drops back to pass, looks left. Here comes pressure, and he steps up. He gets sacked. Sacked at the 11-yard line by Arius Nash. As Nash, who had a fumble recovery last ball game, this time he got in there and got the sack. Or was that Duhon? That was not 10, that was 0. Yep. And it's Duhon with the tackle.
2: So two really good plays here by Duhon already. And we talked about this defensive line. They got punched a little bit last time. Looks like they've recovered pretty successfully.
1: So Duhon making the play. And he is now at that left edge position. Third down, and after the loss of 6 yards, third and 16 from the 11. Back to pass goes to the quarterback, Locke. Locke. And he is able to hand it off on a draw play. Not much there at all, as McCaskill doesn't get much, maybe a yard. And so Tulsa's defense, after giving up a first down on an offsides play, they do stop him. The line of scrimmage will be the 11, and Tulsa will get it back on a punt.
2: Really nice by Madkins. Nice job by Madkins. That's a inside kind of a Utah pass right there, and Madkins just chewed that one up.
1: Back deep to kick it away is the punter, Cal Joseph, who averaged 41.1 last week. And back deep for the Golden Hurricane is Oran Singleton. High tumbling kick, short. Singleton comes up and makes a fair catch right at midfield, and the Golden Hurricane will take over. First down and 10 at midfield. Your score is Sam Houston 7, Tulsa nothing. 4:29 remaining in the first quarter. This is TU football from Learfield.
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28: This is Brandon Hart with a Racer scoreboard update. We have a couple of final scores in the American. UTSA with a last-minute touchdown to beat Texas State 31-26, and North Texas wins 44-6 over UNLV. Now back to the guys in Huntsville.
1: All right, thank you, Brandon. If TU wins tonight, use the promo code TUWINS at PapaJohns.com for 50% off all pizzas tomorrow and every day after a TU victory. So the ball at the 50-yard line for the Hurricane. Baylor Hayes leads him up. On first down and 10 from midfield, one receiver to the right, three receivers split to the left. On first down and 10, they're holding things up just a little bit. Evidently now they have come off of the ESPN Plus timeout, and so it is first down and 10 from midfield for Tulsa, trailing 7-0 in the game. Hayes out of the shotgun. Motion by McAtee, and now back to pass. Hayes rolling to the left, rolling, still rolling, and now flings it downfield, and a lunging catch at the 30-yard line by David Wells, his first catch of the year as a Golden Hurricane, and they have said incomplete. He said he didn't get either the foot down or perhaps he didn't control it all the way to the turf. So it is incomplete, and it is second down and 10, and there's a player injured for Sam Houston on the turf. Let's check in with Jeremy Poplin, the sideline pop.
29: Yeah, he did not control that all the way to the ground. Got the foot in, but when he hit the sidelines, the ball squirted out from underneath him, the official right there on top of it after the initial completion ruling.
2: Kind of about you guys, I was a little worried Baylor was past the line of scrimmage at one point. I thought he was going to take off. There was a lot of room there. And,
1: yep.
2: You know, and I was trying to watch it, what was happening downfield too, so I never got a chance at the line of scrimmage, but that had to be pretty close.
1: Yeah, and he also had running back Traquan Jones, who was wide open as well, but he wanted to get that little chunk yardage, and that would have been a terrific play. It had been a gain of about 20 had it been a successful play. Jara Anderson is a defensive tackle, senior from Katy, Texas, transfer from Memphis, who is injured, and he is coming off very slowly and with help. So it's second and 10 for Tulsa at the 50-yard line. Are you sensing, I don't want to say panic, but a little antsiness on the Tulsa team a little bit? And that can be kind of the case with Baylor sometimes. He needs to kind of settle down a little bit.
2: That's what we talk about, play within yourself. He had a couple of opportunities. He could have run. He could have thrown a little bit shorter, managed, right? And I understand what he saw, but even when he made the throw, it was a little bit high, which is one of the reasons it was harder to come down with. So, yeah, I would say not, you know, I'm a little pressing. You know, a little bit of that, you feel a little bit of that nerves. He gets so jacked up. You know, and Jeremy's seen it. I mean, he's still that way in the locker room, Jeremy, with us after a game. And I think there's a little of that carrying over.
29: There's no question. But part of taking that next step is understanding the complementary football side of this.
2: Yep.
29: And I think we saw that a little bit on going for it on fourth down. There's more of a comfort level with this defense, even though we're very early in the season, that they can do what they just did, which is get a stop, play the field position game if you have to have it. Tulsa's now started on their own 40 and at the 50-yard line, so they're winning that element of it. Now that Baylor has to kind of feel that, and the entire team has to live in that mantra there that you don't necessarily need the big shot. Just take what you can give you, because if all else fails, we have a defense that we feel comfortable and that we can rely on.
1: Yeah, for sure. Last week they took what was given. no doubt. Hey, a sponsor of TU is Game Time Sidekicks. From kickoff to the final whistle and everywhere in between, show your school pride with drinkware designed for fans who live for their team, your colors, your tumbler. Carry your team with Game Time Sidekicks. So it is second down and 10 from midfield. Tulsa trails 7-0 in this ball game as we're at the 4:22 mark of the first quarter of play. Two receivers short to the formation on the left, one receiver to the right. Out of the shotgun, Hayes awaits and hands the ball off now, and immediately getting hit is Jones. Man, oh man. He was hit immediately and decked by Justin Terrell. Also in there was Josh Alexander Felton. That's a loss of a yard to the 49, third and 11 for Tulsa. And TU is quickly to the line of scrimmage. Two receivers right, three to the left. Alone in the backfield is Hayes. They show blitz with a six-man front right now. Here's the snap, and then they drop off. Quick tunnel inside screen completed as it's caught by Ross, and Ross able to snake forward for only a yard. Boy, is this a fired-up Sam Houston team. Coming up with that tackle, Brian Bates coming in. And it is fourth down, Tulsa, fourth down and 8, and they're going to have to punt it away.

0: I'm better than you into a game.
1: So far, Locke is 3 of 5 for 44 yards. Big first drive for Sam Houston, and he starts at his 12-yard line. As the snap, drops back to pass, flares it out to the right-hand side. Brown, the running back, catches it, and he gets bottled up. He gets it to the 15, to the 16, so they got about 4 on first down. It'll be second down and 6. They spot it closer to the 15, so let's call it second and 7 from the 15 for the Bearcats of Sam Houston.
0: And here they go quick.
1: And they're to the line of scrimmage. 2 receivers near side right, 2 receivers far side left. Out of the shotgun is the quarterback, Locke. Locke drops back to pass, a quick throw over the middle. It is caught by the tight end at the 20, Matt Smith, and he's driven backwards immediately. They got 4 or 5 on the play, and it brings up third down and 2 for Sam Houston at their 20-yard line, and quickly to the line of scrimmage. Here we go, and the handoff goes to the left side, Brown. Brown around the corner, very close to the first bound, but I think he got tumbled down at about the 21-yard line as Leathers was there for Tulsa. Tyson Williams was there, and it's a 4th down and 1 for Sam Houston at their 21-yard line. Would they be so audacious as to go here? Nope, looks like they're going to bring on a bunch of folks and kick it away.
0: Yeah, as a matter of fact, I saw one of the coaches go over and he asked the head linesman how short, and the guy said, I mean, he held his hands out like a yard, and he turned and immediately called for punt.
1: So Joseph stands back at the 6-yard line. They still have 10 seconds to get the play off. Tulsa has Singleton back at the Tulsa 40-yard line. Line of scrimmage is the 21. And here's the kick. High, spinning kick to the far side. And Singleton calls for and makes a fair catch at the 39-yard line. And so that ends up being a kick of 39. Tulsa will take over at their 39-yard line. And for some reason, a gunshot went off in the middle of that punt. I don't know what that was. You know, usually you have, you know, ROTC or somebody with a cannon.
0: Well, there is a cannon down there, but I don't. Was that a cannon misfire?
1: What was that, Pop? Was that was that cannon, wasn't it?
2: Yeah, that got everyone's attention on the sideline. The chain crew even kind of looked and had that, what are you guys doing, look on their face after that one. I don't know if someone over there is not paying attention. At ease, cadet.
1: Yes.
2: I don't know what's going on over there, but someone better get that group in order.
0: Yeah, well, you got to be careful on misfires on cannons. I mean, that's a thing.
1: Well, and, you know, after a year and a half, they finally have a home game, and they can't get the ref mic going. The cannon goes off accidentally, so, you know.
0: But they lead.
1: Yeah, they do lead 7-0, and you got to work the bugs out, I guess. First and 10, Tulsa at their 39-yard line, down 7-0 in the game. Out of the shotgun, Hayes has the snap, a little toss forward, and getting forward is Singleton, maybe for 2 or 3 yards. Singleton went in motion, and so far, it looks like Sam Houston's defense is reading Tulsa's mail.
0: They are, and right there you had a really good job by the outside guy. I mean, he's supposed to stay in place. They're counting on him to go underneath. He didn't. He stayed exactly where he was supposed to. That's a bait play, and it just didn't work.
1: Second down and 9 from Tulsa's 39-yard line. 3 receivers to the right, 1 short to the formation on the left. Now motion from right to left by Ross. Fake handoff back to pass. Hayes throws over the middle. Caught by Ross at the 45 of Sam Houston, and he lurches forward left numbers to about the 42-yard line. And in on the tackle was Jalen Stanford, but that's a gain for the Golden Hurricane all the way to the 43-yard line, 17, 18 yards on the play, first and 10, Tulsa, and quickly to the line of scrimmage. Out of the shotgun, Hayes fakes a handoff, fakes a pass to the left, now running out of space, and he gets drilled at about the 48-yard line by Elijah Groves, who had 1.5 sacks in the ball game against Troy, and Baylor Hayes' helmet came popping off, and so he will have to exit the game with the ball at the 47-yard line. So for the first time, we see Dexter Williams II, 6'1", 220-pound graduate senior from Macon, Georgia.
0: And he just jogged out there like he owns the stadium.
1: All right, well, they may review this play as a possibility of targeting maybe. Pop, I don't know if you got a good look at it, but yeah, he definitely came under the chin on that one. I don't know if that'll be targeting or not, but we shall see.
2: Tough to see from where I was at, kind of shielded off from a few defenders, but make no mistake about it, Baylor knows that guy's there. It took him a second to find his helmet, and just thankfully enough, his head wasn't in it.
1: Well, take him a while to find his senses.
0: I will say, though, you know, he's a kid that does not want to be on the field. He pops up quick, and sometimes it's hard. It's definitely hard for us up here, Jeremy, much easier for you, because the way he gets back up and wants to go back to the huddle, you know, from up here looks okay. From down there, you can tell a lot more.
1: So they will look at that.

0: That and
1: here we go.
0: Elijah Groves is a he is a man, 6'5", 245 off the edge, and he is the backup to Brody Henderson, who's the 6'4", 250 sophomore from Jenks High School in the Tulsa area. His dad, Scott, played for OSU, and so Henderson and Groves off the edge could be some problems.
2: That the replay, and I just saw one. It's a got a kind of a jumbled screen, but he looked like he got him right up under the nose or right up under the chin.
0: This is definitely a replay review brought to you by Barbasol Shaving Cream. Feeling great starts with a great shave, and a great shave starts with Barbasol's thick and rich moisturizing lather. Start your day off right with Barbasol. And they are still looking at it, and if it is a targeting foul, it would be a personal foul on Groves, and he would be ejected. So we shall see. It's either second down and about 14 for Tulsa, and Tulsa loses their quarterback at least for one play, and they may still, or it'll be 15 yards and Tulsa will have it about the 30-yard line. Here we go with the explanation, and we shall see if we have Ref Mike. And evidently no, so we will have to look at it. It is a personal foul targeting on number 12, and so that player has been ejected from the game. So you can take Elijah Groves off your sheet if you're keeping score. 15 yards for Tulsa, and I think maybe from the line of scrimmage or from the spot foul, I'm not sure. Either way, it'll take the ball down to about, I guess, the 32-yard line. So from the spot of the foul to the 32, and I believe Baylor can come back in now.
2: He can, and he is. And, you know, first of all, yes, he can, but was he ready? I mean,
0: yes.
2: So that you had to – I'm sure that they had those conversations with Baylor. They're going to move it down to the 28-yard line.
0: Okay, so yeah, it might have been from the line of scrimmage. Yeah. Now they've got to move the sticks. And it'll be first and 10 Tulsa at the 28 of Sam Houston. And, you know, a team, Sam Houston, that coming from FCS but now an FBS school, who knows how much they have in the way of depth. But the ball goes to the 28-yard line, first down and 10 for Baylor Hayes in the offense. McAtee in motion, toss sweep to the right side. Jones around the corner, cuts back, and dives forward to about the 26-yard line. And it'll be second down about 8. And so far, Tulsa's not carving out very good holes as we have 10 seconds left in the quarter.
2: Now, really good job. That's the underneath group. That the front guys got blocked, but it's that linebacker and underneath group who inside out that thing, and you just have time to get to them. They were on their horse early and made nice plays.
0: Well, that is the end of the first quarter, and it's not the quarter that Tulsa wanted. They wanted a fast start. They did not get that. Sam Houston took it down the field on the first drive of the game, scored a touchdown, and that's where we stand as we go to quarter number 2. Your score, Sam Houston 7, Tulsa nothing. This is TU football from Learfield.
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11: This is Brandon Hart with a Racers scoreboard update. Memphis tied at Boise State 17-all in the second quarter. Tulane trails South Alabama 10-0 in the second. And just getting underway, our second conference game of the day. Navy is at Florida Atlantic. Now back to the guys in Huntsville.
0: Thank you very much, Brandon. 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We have played one quarter, and it's 7-0 in favor of Sam Houston. Tulsa's on the march with a second down and 9 from the 26 of Sam Houston. But first quarter stats, somehow Tulsa's outgained Sam Houston 80-79, Rick, but it's been relatively even.
2: You know, one of the things Coach talked about, though, is, and we did this all last week too, is conversion downs. Tulsa's a combined 2 of 6 on third and fourth downs right now, and that's just got to change. You've got to put yourself in better position in first down. You've got to be able to convert more of those to keep that offense out there.
0: Yeah, 1 for 4 on third down conversions, which puts pressure on your fourth down play. And for the season, 2 for 15 on third down conversions. Obviously, that has to be better. And again, one of the things we said was the key is first and second down yardage. And Tulsa's just not getting much on first and second. Like this last play, they ended up getting a yard, and it's second down and 9. That's not an easy play call.
2: It is not. And again, it's, you know, Sam Houston's defense playing much better than we saw him play on tape against Troy last week. They're being very active. They're gapping a lot of people, but they're back guys. They're linebackers. They're stars, guys like that, or, you know, everybody calls that a different position. Those guys are playing really well right now.
0: Well, and they use multiple fronts. What did Coach Barbe said? You know, they had like 11 different multiple fronts in the first half against, you know, 11 different fronts in the first half against Troy. I mean, that's crazy. So here we go. They're showing a four-man front right now on second down and 9 from the 26-yard line. Alston is the back to the left of Baylor Hayes out of the shotgun. Preciado to snap it on second and 9. Here's the snap. Back to pass. Hayes throws to the left side. Caught by Singleton. Breaks a tackle. 20. Left sideline. 15. Cuts inside to the 10. Cuts back to the sideline to the 5. And what a nice weaving run after the catch. He caught it at about the 20, and he made another 15 yards after that. And the Hurricane with a first and goal at the 5-yard line and quickly to the line of scrimmage after that gain of 21. Out of the shotgun, Hayes. Hayes with a delay handoff, a draw play handoff, and Alston gets hit at about the 4, spins maybe for another half yard, but another good defensive play by Jalen Stanford. He's the Rover who came in and made the play, second and goal from the 3.
2: Yeah, it's easier to see from here than down there, but Alston had a slot on the left side. He hesitated. You know, he talked about patience, and you like that, but he had a slot on that left side, probably about the 3 gap. If he'd gone over there, he'd have scored.
0: Second and goal from the 3, singled into the left, one receiver, Callaway to the right, 2 tight ends on the formation. Out of the shotgun, Hayes. Motion by Callaway. Fake handoff. Back to pass, Hayes. Rolling to his left. Rolling. Now throws. Back of the end zone. And he throws it away. Intending it for Callaway. And he was double covered over there. And good coverage by Sanford. And also Ishmael Atkins. So it is third down now, third and goal from the 5-yard line with the Hurricane trailing 7-0.
2: Again, I thought Baylor was going to run right there. He had a good amount of room out there. Might not have scored, but it skirted down around maybe the 2 or so.
0: 3 receivers to the right, including the tight end, Gakayan. 2 receivers to the left, alone in the backfield is Hayes. Has the snap and hands it off on a jet sweep on the right side. Cutting back and scoring is Traquan Jones. The Hurricane making it 7-6 on a fly sweep to the right. And Tulsa, with 13:57 remaining here in the first half, has made it a 7-6 game, an extra point away from tying things up.
2: Oh, you got to like that. You know, he's got punch in the mouth a little bit and, you know, did not make a couple of things happen. 3 and out at your last drive. And what do? You just take this, you take advantage of the penalty, and you make it work.
0: Ends up being an 8-play, 62-yard drive. Extra point now for the young freshman, Owen Carey, out of Jacksonville, Florida. Had 2 extra points last week. Snap back, ball down. Here's the kick on the way, and it is good. And we have a tie game at 7. We'll take a timeout. Score Tulsa 7, Sam Houston 7. 13:57 remaining second quarter. This is TU football from Learfield.
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4: 8 plays, 62 yards for TU. Traquan Jones with a 3-yard TD run for the Golden Hurricane to make it a 7-7 score. Extra point was good. 13:57 to go in the first half, and Tulsa's tied it at 7. Hey, when the final whistle blows, if you're at one of our games, any trash left behind can get washed into the storm drains the next time it rains. So those drains lead straight to our rivers and lakes where the fish are. So do your part. Toss your trash and protect Tulsa's waterways. Remember, TU fans, only rain in the drain. Everything else pollutes our waterways. So Tulsa will kick off with Marlon Hawk from left to right, as they've tied the game at 7. Really important defensive sequence here for Tulsa,
5: no
4: don't
5: question.
4: You think?
5: Yeah, because I think you've gotten back a little of that momentum. You know, you weathered the tide a little bit, if you will, took the shot in the chin, literally, Baylor did.
4: Yep.
5: And then you come back and you tie this football game up and you settle a little bit. So hopefully that defense had plenty of time to talk that over. Everybody's ready, and you come out here and you stuff these dudes. You 3-and-outed them last time. One more time, let's get rolling.
4: Elijah Kaysan and Jerrion Parker Jr. are back to receive for Sam Houston. 7-7 ball game here as Hawk will kick it away from left to right. The white-clad Golden Hurricane, the orange-clad Sam Houston Bearcats meeting for the second time and the first time here in Huntsville, Texas. Here's the kick, end over end and pretty deep, and it is taken on the far side and it is grabbed by Kaysan up the middle. Has a pretty good hole, 15, 20, 25 to the 30, and he gets it near the 35-yard line before he's finally taken down as the Hurricane able to make the tackle. Tristan Lawyer was the guy who knocked him down, but that's a good return of about 37 yards and a first down and 10 for Sam Houston at they're going to mark it closer to the 33, I guess, where he tumbled down. So first and 10 from their 33 for their quarterback, Locke, who is 5 of 7 for 52 yards. Out of the shotgun, Locke, he has a guy to his right, a guy to his left. Two receivers to the right, one to the left. No tight end on this formation. Now formationing to the right is Brown, and they quickly flare the ball out on the right side and around the corner, getting good yardage to the 40-yard line. And they're going to mark it at right around the 40, as getting that yardage on the play was Jerrion Parker. Parker gets 7 on the play, 2nd and 3.
5: DeAndre Scott had an opportunity to go out there and make that play, and he was closing on it like I thought he was going to, and he just kind of overran it.
4: So now it is 2nd down and 3 from the 40. Parker comes off, and now out of the shotgun, Lock. One receiver to the right, three receivers near side left, the wide side of the field. 7-7 score, and the handoff goes up the middle and barging forward and getting the first down to the 45-yard line. Really nice job. That time it's Brown, and Brown powering to the 45, and that's a gain of 5 or 6 on the play, and it's 1st down and 10 at their 45 for Sam Houston.
5: Grayson Spann, their big offensive lineman, just cleaned out 2 Tulsa players right there. That's just good effort.
4: 1st and 10 at their 45-yard line. Tulsa showing a 4-man front. Out of the shotgun, Lock has 2 receivers to the left, 1 to the right. He drops back to pass. Here comes pressure. He is hit, and he is sacked back at the 30-yard line as Will Upshaw made the tackle way back at the 30. And there is a flag down.
5: There's going to be a hold on Sam Houston.
4: Barber and Bart's flag on the play, and again, we're having an issue, not us, but they are having an issue here in the ballpark with the referee, Mike, and it is holding against Sam Houston State. And to refuse the penalty, they're going to take the ball back to the 32-yard line. And it will be second down and forever at the 32. Second down and 23 from the 32. They've got to get it to the 45 of Tulsa. Game tied at 7. 12 and a half remaining here in the first half of play. Lock out of the shotgun. Awaits the snap and has the snap and fakes a handoff, drops back to pass. The pocket collapsing, he runs it up the middle. 35 comes near side, near the 40, but is dragged down from behind on a good play by Chris Thompson. And he ends up getting about 7 on the play, and that brings up third down and 16 from their 39-yard line. A little bit more manageable, but I thought Tulsa did a good job of covering things downhill. I think they wanted to strike deep on that play, didn't they?
5: I think that's the case. And then Chris Thompson, again, just gave you video for any young player about how to make a tackle under control in the open field. Quarterback should be able to juke a linebacker, right? Yeah. He couldn't. Chris was able to make that play because he is a veteran who is under control.
4: Third down and 16 from their 39-yard line. Lock out of the shotgun, awaits the snap. Three receivers to the right, one to the left, and he throws it quickly over the middle, and it is caught. But that man at the 43-yard line is bottled up. Kamari Maxwell gets bottled up and knocked down. Sam Stone was there. Davis was there for Tulsa, and Tulsa did a very nice job of contain, and it's fourth and 11 from their 44-yard line, and Tulsa's defense has done their job.
5: Absolutely did their job. And got him right back off, and now this offense, once again, you've already done it once. Now go back out there and do the very same thing. Individual plays, saw a nice breakaway on a throw and a catch. Do that again. Make them pay.
4: Joseph is back at the 30-yard line. He'll kick it away. Singleton is back at the Tulsa 14. 11 minutes to go in the first half, tied at 7. Here's his line drive kick, and it bounces at the 22. Singleton takes it, breaks one tackle, can't break the second tackle, and he got it to the 15, and that is that. And a really good special teams play by the orange-clad Sam Houston Bearcats as Terrence Guillory II made that tackle. They'll mark it at the 14-yard line, and we have a timeout. Score, Tulsa 7. Sam Houston 7, 10:49 remaining second quarter. 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
4: Game is tied at 7 with 10:49 remaining second quarter. Tulsa has the ball first and 10 at their 14-yard line. Hurricane trailed 7-0 at the end of one. They just tied the game on the 3-yard run by Traquan Jones. moments ago. Now here's their first possession after that, and the handoff goes off the right side. Tough sledding, but slashing to the right outside the right hash mark is D.J. McKinney, the junior from Union High School, and he got a couple to the 16, second and eight for TU.
5: Yeah, he did a nice job. Brody Duffel just got undercut by his guy, and he got inside Brody, and D.J. recognized that very quickly to get at least a couple.
4: Short to the formation, two receivers left. Now they flare out to the left side deep, and that is Callaway and Ross, one receiver to the right side. And that is Wells. Motion by Callaway toward the formation. Back to pass Hayes. Throws left side. Caught by Ross. And Ross got ridden down after a gain of about six or seven. Just shy of the first down. That's a good open field tackle right in the back by Ishmael Atkins, their cornerback. And he is shy of the first down by a yard. It is third and one from the 23-yard line for Tulsa.
5: Well, we saw this defense miss a lot of tackles on film last week. Not this week. They're tackling like Tulsa did against Oklahoma State.
4: Yep. So it'll be third and a yard for Tulsa from the 23. Out of the shotgun, Hayes. Motion from left to right. And the handoff goes up the middle. And Alston to the left side got hit. But he stumbles forward after breaking the tackle outside the left hash mark. Gets it to the 27, maybe the 28. That's a first down for Tulsa.
5: And that's a really good job because, as you mentioned, there was a guy there. Jackson was there very quickly and got him by the ankle. But he was able to stay just enough on his feet to get that first down.
4: One receiver to the right, one to the left. Couple of tight ends on the right side of this formation. It is first and 10 for Tulsa at their 27-yard line. Game tied at 7. Here's the snap. Fake handoff. Quick throw. Left side caught at the 35-yard line of the far boundary for a gain of about 8 for Wells. And so there Wells gets his first catch for the Hurricane. And it is second down and short for TU.
5: Good job by Baylor right there because he got popped again. He had a guy coming free. And, again, they're bringing some people. They don't blitz a ton, but right then they brought Wilson off the corner, and he popped Baylor in the shoulder just after he threw it.
4: Second and one from the 36-yard line for the Hurricane. Wells to the right, one receiver to the left. Hayes out of the shotgun on second down and short. And a fake handoff rolling right. Hayes rolling. Now throws it down the field on the right side. A flag has flown. The catch was nearly made by Wells at the 25 of Sam Houston. But we believe there'll be interference there.
5: Yeah, definitely will be a hold. There's no doubt about that. Hold or interference. I think they're going to call hold.
4: So Wells tried to shake loose, and Baylor Hayes led him. And that led to the penalty, which is going to take the ball near midfield when it's all said and done. That's a Barber and Bart's flag on the play. And more flags in this game we've seen than at this point last week.
5: I think maybe than all of last week. Cottrell is the guy they caught. He's a backup corner, and he definitely had contact. But, you know, nowadays, Bruce, neither one of us have any idea what really it is, holding or interference. It just depends on the day and the guy.
4: Ended up being holding a 10-yard penalty to the 46-yard line of TU. Game tied at 7. 8.5 minutes remaining in the first half. Motion from left to right by Ross. Hand off left side Jones, and Jones just runs into the young man from Jenks, Brody Henderson, who rides him down for a loss of a yard or two. And again, they are getting outstanding surge, that Sam Houston defense, and Tulsa's offensive line not playing nearly as well as they did last week.
5: Well, they're sending people. Those are extras, right? You're looking at guys coming from the linebacker spot and the star safety type places. They're sending extra people.
4: Second and 12 for TU from their 44-yard line. Three receivers near side right. One of those guys, Ross, is in motion now on that right side. And here they come with a blitz. A quick pass goes to Ross. Ross trying to slip inside on that screen. And again, they reacted well. And Ross able to nudge it out to the 49. So he got about 5 or 6. But it brings up third down and about 7 for Tulsa from their 49-yard line in a 7-7 ball game.
5: But he did a nice job of getting what he could initially on that catch. It didn't look like there was going to be much there at all. Now, Sam Houston has tended to be in high safeties here in this situation. Let's see if they stay there. If they do, you're going to have to give Baylor time to find holes in that zone.
4: Wells to the right. Three receivers in a triangle on the left. McKinney is the running back to the left of Hayes. Now motion to the right. Here's the snap, and Hayes drops back to pass. Throw comes to the near side, incomplete, as it's batted away from the intended receiver. And that's a good defensive play by Tyler Bailey as they were trying to get that ball to number 88, and that is Xavier Green for the Hurricane, one of the tight ends. And now Tulsa will have to come off the field offensively and punt the ball away on fourth down and 7 from their 49.
5: You know, really good block in there by D.J. McKinney, or that ball never would have gotten off. Baylor was about to get popped again. This Sam Houston team's getting after number 10.
4: Tulin will kick it away from his 35, and the Australian punter, a wobbly spiral to the far side, hits at the 15, takes a TU roll.